0: From Voyager Stadium in Great Falls, Montana, it's time for your Billings Mustangs pregame show, brought to you by Veritiv. I'm Brandon Januska, getting you ready for tonight's action. Game two of a six-game series for the Mustangs here in Great Falls against the Great Falls Voyagers. It was the Mustangs who won big in last night's contest, a 22-5 thumping of the Voyagers, in which the Mustangs really rode the long ball to victory. Three home runs over the first two innings. They hit six long balls in total. It was Justin Johnson Jr. who got the offense started. A three-run shot in the first inning. Johnson has enjoyed his time with the Mustangs so far. Five long balls in 13 games in a Mustang uniform for Justin Johnson Jr. He's now up to 22 home runs in total on his 2026 campaign. Then in the second inning, two more balls left the yard for the Mustangs. John McHenry, his 14th of the year. It was a two-run shot. And then Charlie Muniz with his team-leading 25th home run of the season. That was a three-run blast, and it made it 8-0 Mustangs after the top of the second inning. In the bottom of the second, that's when the Voyagers did their only damage against Mustang right-handed starter Julian Garcia. Anthony Swenda hit a three-run homer for the Voyagers, made it an 8-3 ball game. But as I mentioned, that was the only damage against Garcia on the night. The right-hander went seven innings, allowing just those three runs in a quality start while picking up the win and improving to 8-1 on the season. As for the offense, the rest of the way, they continued to pour it on and hit it out of the ballpark. Adam Cootway with a two-homer performance, something that he's been doing regularly this year. It's his fourth multi-homer game of the year, and it's his second in his last three games that he's played. For Adam Cootway, he's now up to 19 home runs on the year after his two-homer night. And on top of that, he has been killing it in the month of August. Cootway has been in the lineup for 12 games this month, has seven home runs over those 12 August contests. He continues to swing a torrid hot bat for the Mustangs. Meanwhile, A.J. Shaver also went deep in the ball game. He had a two-run shot, bringing his home run total up to 19 as well. And Shaver, on top of that, leads the team with 108 runs batted in. And with all those home runs, of course, the Mustangs going deep six times in total. Keep a look at the total home runs for the team on the year. The Mustangs have now hit 159 long balls on the season. So if you look at the numbers, with just 17 games left this year in the regular season, the Mustangs are just 21 homers away from tying the Pioneer League record for most long balls in a season. That was set just last year. The Missoula Paddleheads in 2025 hit 180 home runs. The Mustangs, again, with 159 so far this year. They have 17 regular season games left to try and hit 21 home runs to tie, or 22 to break the Pioneer League record for most home runs by a team in a single season. The Mustangs have put up 20-plus runs now 11 times this year. They've done it back-to-back games against the Voyagers, last doing it on August 9th, a Sunday series finale against the Voyagers a couple of weeks ago, and then last night a 22-5 victory. This evening, the Mustangs turning to right-hander Mitch Dye on the mound. He'll go up against the righty Will Rogers of the Voyagers, and we'll break down those two starting pitchers when we return. That's coming your way next, so stay tuned right here on your Billings Mustangs pregame show, brought to you by Veritiv on HTN and ESPN Billings.
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0: Welcome back into the Billings Mustangs pregame show, sponsored by Veritiv. I'm Brandon Januska, getting you ready for tonight's action. Game two of this final road trip for the Mustangs, a six-game set here in Great Falls, Montana, taking on the Voyagers. The Mustangs, as I mentioned, took last night's contest 22-5, a thumping of the Voyagers last evening. And now Mitch Dye will look to pick up where Julian Garcia left off last night. Garcia tossing seven quality innings. Mitch Dye coming off his first professional quality start of his own last week. That was against the Range Riders at Dealer Park. The right-hander tossing six innings. That's a career long for him at the pro level. Six innings of one-run ball. He allowed just four hits across those six frames, striking out six against four walks in, as I mentioned, the first quality start of Mitch Dye's pro career. He's made just two starts so far in his first pro campaign. He's 0-0 with a 7.48 ERA. Pitched multiple times out of the bullpen. This will be his third start of the year, but it'll be his 14th appearance overall. And his last time out against these Voyagers was a great one. That was his last time out of the bullpen just about 2 weeks ago, August 5th, actually exactly 2 weeks ago today, when Dye went 4 1/3 frames of shutout ball out of the bullpen. Allowed just two hits. He walked two, struck out seven in a no decision. So he'll look to continue his success from that outing and last week's quality start as he takes on this Voyagers offense tonight. Meanwhile, on the other side, it's the right-hander Will Rogers. He, like Dye, has spent a lot of time in the bullpen for his squad this year. Rogers 4-2 with a 5.12 ERA. He started off as one of the high leverage relievers for manager Sean Ripe of the Voyagers, but has since been moved to the rotation to give the Voyagers a little more length in their quality pitching. Pitching has been a struggle for the Voyagers all season long, as Rogers, as I mentioned, has been one of their better pitchers throughout the year. This will be just his fifth start of the season, his 21st appearance overall, worked 16 times out of the bullpen this year, but it'll be his third start against the Mustangs, and his last one was a good one. He got the win. He allowed five runs, but went eight innings in the contest, struck out six, did not walk anybody, and he did pick up the victory. That was 2 weeks ago. Will Rogers getting the win right here at Voyagers Stadium over your Billings Mustangs. Well, the Mustangs are hot. They've won four in a row. The Voyagers are going the other way. They've dropped their last four consecutive contests as the two go head-to-head for what is now the 20th time this year. The Mustangs 13-6 against the Voyagers on the year. They have clinched the season set with five games remaining, including tonight's contest. And we'll get you the starting lineups for tonight's action when we return. That's coming your way next, right here on your Billings Mustangs pregame show, brought to you by Veritiv on HTN and ESPN Billings.
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0: Mustangs pregame show brought to you by Veritiv. Brandon Januska here from Voyager Stadium in Great Falls, Montana, getting ready for game two of a six-game series between your Billings Mustangs and the Great Falls Voyagers. We mentioned the two starting pitchers, Mitch Dye for the Mustangs against Will Rogers of Great Falls. Now let's get you the starting lineups behind those two right-handed pitchers. We'll start with the visiting Billings Mustangs, 18-13 record this half. They're 54-24 overall, led by third-year manager Craig Maddox. Leading things off for the Mustangs, it's the shortstop, Cameron Bowen. Batting second in center field, A.J. Shaver. Batting third, the catcher, Charlie Muniz. The cleanup man for Billings tonight at third base, Justin Johnson Jr. Batting fifth, designated hitter, Adam Cootway. In the sixth spot, playing right field, Jacob Gutierrez. Batting seventh at first base is Patrick Mills. The eighth hitter is second baseman John McHenry. And rounding out the nine for the Mustangs in left field, it's Bodie Wright. All of that behind right-handed starter Mitch Dye. No record with a 7.48 ERA. And the starting lineup for the Great Falls Voyagers, who are 12-19 this half, 30-49 overall this year, led by manager Sean Ripe. Leading things off for Great Falls in left field, Anthony Manassero. Batting second and catching for the Voyagers, Blake Wilhoit. In the three hole is shortstop Trey Cruz. The cleanup man in center field, Vincent Temesvary. Batting fifth, right fielder Tommy Specht. The sixth hitter is the first baseman, Ethan Ott. Batting seventh, designated hitter Andrew Gauna. The eighth hitter is third baseman Anthony Swenda. And rounding out the nine for the Voyagers at second base is Zach Blazak. That's all in back of right-handed starter Will Rogers, 4-2 record with a 5.12 ERA. The umpires for tonight's contest, it's Frank Flugrat calling balls and strikes. Over at first base, Rob Minter, and the third base umpire, Brandon Hastings. This is game two of a six-game series and six-game road trip for the Mustangs, who took game one last night, 22-5, was the final score. Mustangs over the Voyagers. This is game 20 overall out of 24 games these two teams will play in total. The Mustangs clinching the season series last night with their win. They are 13-6 on the year against the Voyagers. It's time now to step aside for the national anthem. That'll wrap up our Mustangs pregame show sponsored by Veritiv. National anthem, then first pitch coming your way next. Right here on HTN and ESPN Billings.
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It's time for Billings Mustangs baseball. Good evening from Voyager Stadium in Great

The standings, if they want to play postseason ball this year, they're 12-19 in the half, 30 wins and 49 losses overall this year for the Great Falls Voyagers. The Mustangs have won the season series against this opponent. 13-6 is the Mustangs' record, with five games remaining, including tonight's contest, in which Will Rogers will take the mound for the Voyagers. He's an arm the Mustangs have seen quite often this year. It's his seventh appearance against the Mustangs and his third start against Billings. He started the year as a high leverage reliever for the Voyagers, has since joined the rotation, and is making his third start against Billings. Overall, through his first six appearances, 1-1 his record, with a 5.21 ERA against the Mustangs this year. That's for the right-hander Will Rogers on the mound for the Voyagers tonight, and he'll try to slow down a red-hot Mustangs offense. It's the top-scoring offense all year long, and they are certainly clicking right now. They are coming off a 22-run output last night. 22-5 was the final, and that's now back-to-back games against the Voyagers in which the Mustangs have scored 20-plus. They did so wrapping up a series 2 weeks ago on August 9th, taking the Sunday series finale 23-3. Last night, again, the score was 22-5. So for the Voyagers, they're just trying to find some way to slow down this Mustangs offense, try to keep them in check. Well, the Mustangs will look to keep on rolling. They've won four in a row. After a little bit of a skid there for a couple of weeks, the Mustangs, particularly on the road, had dropped back-to-back road series entering this final regular season road trip. But so far, so good, taking the opener last night. It'll be Cameron Bowen to lead things off for the Mustangs. The shortstop stepping in to the right-handed batter's box to go up against right-hander Will Rogers of the Voyagers. Rogers set, and the first pitch home is outside for ball one. 6:32 p.m. Mountain Time, the first pitch comes home, and we are underway from Great Falls, Montana. Now the 1-0 to Bowen. That's lined right back into the glove of Rogers. Good reflexes from the pitcher. It was shot right back to him. 88 off the bat and into the glove, right back where it came from. Bowen lines out L1 for the first out of the ball game, and it brings up A.J. Shaver. Just getting started, one batter in on this Wednesday night in Great Falls. Shaver takes down low for ball one. 86 degrees, your game time temperature here in the first inning. Mostly cloudy skies, the sun hiding behind those clouds. Field of play in the shade as this is flared out towards center field. Temesvary coming in, and it drops in the gap. Shaver with a flare single to right center. Landed in the Bermuda Triangle between Temesvary, the center fielder, Specht in right field, and Blazak, the second baseman. All three defenders in the area. But it's a base knock for A.J. Shaver, the man with the best batting average in the Pioneer League among all qualified hitters. Now Charlie Muniz takes strike one. Charlie hit his team-leading 25th home run last night. He's knocked in 97. Shaver takes off, pitch down low, no throw from Will Hoyt. Tried to get the ball from glove to bare hand, and it just popped out behind him. That's a stolen base for A.J. Shaver. The count is 1-1 on Muniz. For A.J., steal number 25 leads the Mustangs in that department. Charlie Muniz,
356.

0: 6 average. As he swings and misses 1 and 2. Coming off his second career 5-hit game. 5 for 6 with a home run and a double. Knocked in 4, scored 3 times last night. And the Mustangs 22-5 victory. The 1-2 fouled straight back. No score, just getting started. Shavers at second with one out. A 1-2 count on Muniz, top of the first inning. Light breeze blowing across from left to right on this Wednesday night. The 1-2 fouled back once again. 89 at the top of the zone. Shot it straight back. Will Rogers, 6'1", 205 pounds for the righty. 23 years old from St. Louis Park, Minnesota. So 1-2, breaking ball low and away. Evens the count at 2 apiece. Rogers this year, 57 strikeouts against 23 walks. 46 innings pitched as this is lined and caught by Swenda, the third baseman. Dove to his left to glove it. Shaver back into second base. Couple of lineouts for the Mustangs. Bowen line back to the pitcher, Rogers. Now Muniz lines one to the hot corner. Anthony Swenda made the play. Two outs. Shaver still at second base for Justin Johnson Jr. First pitch, low and away for a ball. Johnson opened the scoring last night with a 3-run shot in the first inning. It's his 5th home run in a Mustangs uniform. 5 homers in just 13 games. Foul off to the right, 1-1. Big pickup for the Mustangs. It's almost like anytime the Dodgers add a high-quality player, you have the top offense in the league. And they only got more lethal with the addition of this man, Justin Johnson Jr. The 1-1. Lined out toward left center field. Manassero coming in, and it holds up. He makes the catch, and that ends the inning. Mustangs get a hit, leave a man at second base. After half an inning of play, it's the Mustangs nothing. Voyagers coming up next. This is Billings Mustangs Baseball on HTN and ESPN Billings.
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0: The first inning from Voyagers Stadium. No score, Mustangs and Voyagers. Mitch Dye, the right-hander on the mound for Billings. No record, a 7.48 ERA this year. He's ready to take on Anthony Manicero to lead things off for Great Falls. First pitch home, swing and a miss, strike one. Mitch Dye, 22 years of age for the 6'3", 208-pound right-hander. The 0-1. Up high for a ball. One of the harder throwers on the Mustangs. We've seen him reach mid-90s with the heater this year as the 1-1. Bouncing ball to the left side. Johnson at third has it. Throw a little high, but brought down by Mills on the other end for out number one. Mills had to stretch to bring it back down, but he was able to do so. The 6'4" first baseman. One away for Blake Wilhoit. No score, bottom of the first inning. Game two of a six-game series. Nice pitch to Wilhoit. Swing and a miss. For Mitch Dye, this is his 14th appearance of the year, but just his third start of the season. It's the 0-1. Up high, ball one. He started his pro debut back on June 24th in Missoula. That's one he'd like to forget. It's the 1-1 pitch. Lined and caught at first by Patrick Mills. 101 off the bat, but Lil Hoyt with nothing to show for it. It's caught on a line by the Mustang first baseman, and there's two away. Mustangs had a couple of line outs, one to the pitcher, one to third in the top of this first inning. Now two outs, bottom half. No score, Trey Cruz stepping to the dish. Left-handed hitting shortstop of the Voyagers. Dye's pitch, low for ball one. So after making his pro debut in the rotation, Dye then moved to the bullpen. He had 11 straight outings in which he came out of the pen for the Mustangs. It's the 1-0, hit on the ground through the right side of the infield into right center for a base hit. Cruz is aboard with a two-out knock, and it gives Vincent Temesvary a chance in the bottom of the first inning. Mitch Dye's last time out of the bullpen came against these Voyagers. Worked 4 1/3 shutout innings in relief. Struck out 7, that's tied for his career high, while allowing just 2 hits. So that's fouled off to the left, strike 1 on Temesvary. That earned Dye a spot back in the rotation, and he certainly grabbed it by the horns last week against the Range Riders a week ago today. 6 innings of 1-run ball in a quality start. Took a no decision in that outing. But he's back out here making another start tonight. Retired the first two. Cruz with a single. Now a 1-1 count on Vincent Temesvary. Righty to righty. Dye's pitch. Swing and a miss. 1-2. Vincent Temesvary hitting .385 on the year. That's in 71 games. 15 homers, 79 knocked in. Man at first, 2 outs. The 1-2 delivery. Bouncing ball left side and foul. Just wide of the third base bag. 1-2, the count remains. No score, bottom of the opening inning. Light breeze from left to right. The sun in the shade with the field in the shade with the sun behind the clouds here on this Wednesday night. The 1-2 pitch. Called strike 3. Frank Flugrat, the home plate umpire, rings up Temesvary. First punch out of the night for Dye. He works a scoreless first. We go to inning number 2, Mustangs nothing, Voyagers nothing. 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
0: Scoreless ball game. Adam Cootway takes a strike at the top of the zone against Will Rogers. Top of two, no score. Mustangs and Voyagers. And Adam Cootway awaits the 0-1. It's called a strike at the bottom of the zone, 0-2. Cootway among the hottest hitters in the league for the month of August. Two-homer performance last night. He has seven long balls this month. As he swings and misses at a breaking ball for strike three in this go-around. Cootway with seven homers in 12 games that he's played here in the month of August. He has been red hot at the plate this month. 19 homers now on the year. He's out number one in the inning. Brings up Jacob Gutierrez. No score, top of two. One out, base is clear. As Will Rogers kicks and fires. Lined out toward right field. Specht over to his left. Makes the catch on the run. For out number two. One right fielder flies out to the other. Two away for Patrick Mills. Will Rogers, a former draft pick of the Milwaukee Brewers. He was actually drafted out of high school, that being Moundsview High School in Arden Hills, Minnesota. It's the pitch to Mills. Up high, ball one on the left-handed hitting first baseman. But Rogers did not sign. Again, drafted by the Brewers. That was in the 17th round of the 2021 draft. Opted to go to college instead as that's ripped foul off to the right and out of play. 1-1 on Mills. Rogers decided to go to college instead. Went to Arizona State where he played his first two collegiate seasons. It's the 1-1 to Mills. That's a high pop fly behind home plate. Will Hoyt back, the catcher with room. Makes the catch just in front of the screen. We'll talk more about Will Rogers and his journey to the Pioneer League as the game goes on, because he just worked a 1-2-3 top of the second inning. We head to the bottom of two. No score, Mustangs and Voyagers. 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
2: Mustangs and Voyagers as Mitch Dye out for his second inning of work tonight. Taking on Tommy Specht to lead things off. 5-6-7 for Great Falls. First pitch, strike one. Fans, this broadcast is brought to you in part by Yellowstone Ice and Water, the official water provider of your Billings Mustangs. Breaking ball in for strike two. It's an 0-2 count on the left-hand hitting right fielder, Tommy Specht. Dye's pitch. Outside for a ball. Tommy Specht on the year hitting 309. That's in 79 games played, this being game number 80. He's played every game for the Voyagers this year. It's the 1-2 down low, 2-2 the count. He's the only man who can make that claim for Great Falls. All 79, now 80 contests played. 12 homers, 76 knocked in for the left-handed hitter. It's the 2-2 pitch. Called strike three. Pinpoint placement, 92 on the upper outside corner to get Specht. Second punch out for Dye. They have both been of the looking variety. Back-to-back punch outs, by the way. Got the final out of the first by way of the K, and now one here to start the second. Ethan Ott takes low for ball one. Ott last night was 1-for-4. He had a double. But he didn't hit it all that hard. It was only in the mid-70s. Exit velo and just flared down the first base line and dropped in. Rolled into foul territory, allowing him to reach second base. The 2-0 inside 3-0. This is a guy who can hit the ball quite hard. That was one of the cheapies that he got yesterday. Doesn't get a chance to swing the bat here. He walks on four pitches against Dye. After the strikeout started the inning, one-out walk puts a man aboard for the DH, Andrew Gauna. Gauna hitting 349 this year. One of the newer members of the Voyagers, playing in just his 20th game. Two homers, 13 knocked in. Nice pitch, low and away. No score, bottom of the second inning. Runner at first, one out for the Voyagers. And Dye's 1-0. Outside ball two. After the punch out of Specht, now six straight misses from the Springfield, Illinois native, Mitch Dye. Went to school out in the land of Lincoln as well. The 2-0. In for a strike. Final two collegiate seasons, University of Illinois, the Fighting Illini out in the Big Ten Conference, D1 program. Played his final collegiate year earlier this spring at U of I. It's the 2-1, hit on the ground to second, McHenry bobbles it, and throws to first, not in time. A rare miscue. On a double play opportunity for John McHenry. Looked like a potential inning-ending twin killer. We've seen McHenry and Bowen turn double plays numerous times this year. That one just ate up John a little bit. It will go down as an error, E4. Everybody's safe there at first and second with one out for Anthony Swenda. No score, bottom of two. Swenda fouls it off to the right. Voyager third baseman knocked in all four Voyager runs last night. A three-run homer in the second, and he tacked on a sacrifice fly in the eighth. Correction, he drove in the first four. They did add a fifth run in the ninth inning. 22-5 was the final. But the first four were all driven in by this man, Anthony Swenda, who's in an 0-2 hole against Mitch Dye. Two seasons, as I mentioned, at U of I, University of Illinois for Dye. Before that, two collegiate seasons playing JUCO ball at Lincoln Land Community College. As this is skied to right field. Should be playable for Gutierrez, who backpedals onto the warning track to make the catch for out number two. Ethan Ott tags up from second. He's now to third, but there are two away for the nine-hitting Zach Blazak. Swenda just got underneath that one, skying it to the front edge of the warning track. Two outs there at the corners. Left-handed hitting Zach Blazak. 301 hitter in 54 games. Two homers. He's knocked in six. Rather, knocked in 36. Six homers. The two that I read, that's the triple category for Blazak. So that's six homers. 36 knocked in. At the corners, two outs. Scoreless game. Bottom of the second. Pitch in for a strike, 1-1 on the left-handed hitting second baseman. Righty to lefty, Dye kicks and fires inside, 2-1. Mustangs wearing their black jersey tops tonight. Black uniform with Mustangs in red lettering across the chest. I think that building's in red lettering across the chest. Red numbers on the back, white numbers on the front under that cursive lettering. It's a bouncing ball to first. Leaping stop by Mills. He'll touch the bag to end the inning. Second time today, that 6'4" frame comes in handy for the first baseman, Mills. He leaps and gloves a high chopper to end the frame. Voyagers don't score. We head to the third scoreless ball game, Mustangs and Voyagers. This is Billings Mustangs baseball on HTN and ESPN Billings.
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2: Start to turn on here on this Wednesday night. Approaching the 7 o'clock hour Mountain Time, John McHenry leading things off for Billings. No score, top of three. First pitch from Will Rogers. He's in the zone, strike one, a breaking ball. Just caught the inside edge. On the switch hitting McHenry, batting left-handed against the right-handed Rogers. The 0-1. In for strike two. John hit one of the six Mustang homers last night. Hit a two-run shot in the second inning. His 14th long ball of the year. He's been showing off the power this season. It's the 0-2 hit on the ground, right side pass, that diving Blazak. There's a base knock for John McHenry. Leadoff single to begin the third inning. McHenry, as I mentioned, 14 homers now on the year. His career high for a single season had been three up to this point, so he's really turned it on in the power department this year. He's aboard with a base knock this go-around. Man at first for Bodie Wright, hitting out of the nine hole. Rogers' pitch up high for ball one. Bodie Wright, who celebrated his 23rd birthday last night, was not in the lineup, but his teammates gifted him a big 22-5 victory. A 1-0. Up high, 2-0 the count. The second-year pro, Bodie Wright, spent part of last year with the squad as both an infielder and a pitcher. The 2-0 swing and a miss, 2-1. This year, he's been the ultimate utility man, getting most of his starts in the outfield. He's also bounced around the infield as well, second base and third base. Starts at each as a throw over to first, gets by Ott. That'll send McHenry to second. Big turn, he wants to go all the way to third and will get there without a throw. It's a spacious foul territory here at Voyager Stadium. Because of that, the ball rolling all the way to the fencing down the right field side. By the time Ethan Ott got to the baseball, McHenry was a few steps away from third base. That is a two-base error. He won on the play, error against the pitcher, Will Rogers. Let's pitch up and away. 3-1 the count now on Bodie Wright. Nobody out, runner at third. Scoreless game, top of inning three. Rogers' pitch. Down low for ball four. Bodie Wright, as I mentioned, has been a utility man for the Mustangs. He's listed as their third catcher if needed. Has not had to catch in a game. No, he has caught some bullpens, though, this year just to stay fresh. So he's a guy who can do it all. That includes run the bases. One of the faster men in the league. 12 steals this year for Wright as Bowen cracks one out toward deep right center. Temesvary back with room will make the catch in the alley. This will bring home the game's first run. McHenry tags and scores on the Cameron Bowen sacrifice fly. And it's 1-0 Billings in the top of the third inning. Bowen hit it hard out near the deepest part of the ballpark. 383 feet off the bat, plenty deep to get the run home. Give Bowen the RBI, he's approaching 100 ribbies. As A.J. Shaver, the lone Mustang with the century mark in that department, takes ball one. Shaver with 108 runs batted in. Bowen is approaching 99 after that sack fly. Another man on pace to get 100 ribbies this year is the man on deck, Charlie Muniz, who has knocked in 97 on the year. 1-1 on Shaver. Bodie Wright, the runner at first. One out, 1-0 Billings. As this is cracked out toward deep left center field. Over the head of Temesvary. It'll one hop off the wall. Bodie Wright flying around third. He'll score. It's an RBI double for A.J. Shaver. And the Mustangs double up. It's 2-0. Right with his feet, able to score from first, standing up. A.J. Shaver now 109 runs batted in. That's his 25th double of the year. As Charlie Muniz takes a breaking ball low for ball one. 2-0 Billings, top of the third inning. Shaver at second with just one out in the frame. Lights now at full power. They were starting to turn on as the inning began. Now at full strength. It's a 2-0 count on Charlie Muniz. We're now past the 7 o'clock hour mountain time here in Montana. Sun making its descent off to the left, but we can't really see it. Hiding behind the clouds. The 2-0, broken bat liner into left field for a base hit. Shaver, big turnaround third, but he'll stay put as the throw comes home. Broken bat single for Charlie Muniz. The barrel went flying all the way past third base. Ended up behind the third baseman, Swenda. Now Mustangs third base coach and hitting coach, Joel Hartman, handing it over to the bat boy, who came out of the third base dugout. The barrel nearly went far enough for a base knock. The ball landed in left field. They're at the corners. One away for Justin Johnson, who lines one out toward left center. That'll drop in, roll all the way to the wall. Shaver trots home. Muniz around third. He'll try to score. No relay throw as it just comes into second. A two-run double for Justin Johnson Jr., and the Mustangs have scored four times here in the third inning. Johnson with a two-run double, his 17th double of the year. Now Cootway shoots one foul down the first base side for strike one. 4-0 Mustangs, top of the third. All four runs coming this frame against Will Rogers. One out in the inning. That came on a sack fly. Cootway takes outside for a ball. This is a Mustangs offense that put up 22 runs last night against these Voyagers. It's the 1-1 pitch fouled off to the right side. And with a runner at second base in Justin Johnson, one thing the Mustangs did particularly well last night was hit with runners in scoring position. That's something the Voyagers have struggled with at the plate over their four-game losing streak. It's a 1-2 to Cootway. Bounce foul. The count holds. But the Mustangs last night had 10 hits in 16 tries with runners in scoring position. Break that down to the average. That's a .625 batting average. Almost 63% of the time when the Mustangs had a man in scoring position, they had a hit. To bring him in is the 1-2. That shot into shallow right and will drop in for a base knock. Johnson will stop at third. They're at the corners. So Cootway adds another RISP hit for the Mustangs. Base knock with a runner in scoring position. Now they're at the corners, still just one away for Jacob Gutierrez. Will Hoy out to have a word with Will Rogers. The Mustangs have scored four times on five hits this inning. Three singles, two doubles in the frame. Mustangs last night had 11 extra base hits, five of them doubles. And two baggers here tonight. It's the pitch to Gutierrez. That's hit sharply out on the ground to short. Cruz goes to second for one, on to first. And that's a double play to end the inning. But the Mustangs jump in front. Four runs on five hits. We go to the bottom of three. It's the Mustangs 4, Voyagers nothing. 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
2: Third inning, Mitch Dye and the Mustangs now playing with the lead. It's 4-0 Billings. All four runs coming in the top of this third inning. As Dye will take on the top of the Voyagers order, 1-2-3, coming up here in the bottom of the third. Anthony Manicero will lead things off for Great Falls. Grounded out to third his first time up. Manicero, the right-handed hitter in the box. 4-0 Billings, bottom of three. Dye's pitch in for strike one. Mustangs scoring their four runs on five hits. Two doubles, three singles in the top of this third frame. It's quickly 0-2 on Manicero. Light breeze blowing in from left center field as a bouncing ball on the ground. Snagged by Bowen at short. Long throw across, not in time. Manicero runs well, the Voyagers' leadoff man. Beats it out for a base hit. Oh, what a play over there at short by Cameron Bowen, flagging that ball down before it could reach the outfield grass, diving to his right. Runner at first, infield single. Here's Blake Wilhoit. He lined out to the first baseman Mills back in the opening frame. 4-0 Billings, bottom of three, and a pitch up high for ball one. Wilhoit, the Voyagers catcher, who hits from the left side of the plate against the right-handed Mitch Dye. The 1-0. High fly ball, shallow right field. Gutierrez coming in. The right fielder makes the grab for out number one. One out man at first for another left-handed hitter. It's the shortstop, Trey Cruz. He singled a ground ball just to the right of second base his first time up. 1-0 One out, one on. Mustangs lead by four. Bottom of the third inning. Mustangs, who have won four consecutive ball games, trying to heat up at the right time. They've already punched their ticket to the postseason. It's a throw over to first base. Diving back in is Manacero. He's a threat to steal. 19 swipes this year. He's been caught four times. Nice pitch. Up high, ball one on Trey Cruz. Dye in his final season with U of I, University of Illinois, this spring. 46 punch-outs in 50 and two-thirds innings. 15 games, 8 starts as the runner goes, waving a miss, throw to second. In time, they got him! Cameron Bowen applies the tag to the leg of Manacero, who went in feet first. That is a caught stealing for Charlie Muniz. Two away, and the base is now empty. Score that one 2-6 on the caught stealing. Something the Mustangs have done extremely well. It's a bouncer foul off to the right. 1-2 the count on Cruz. For Charlie Muniz, that's the 15th runner he's thrown out on the base paths this year. Came into today throwing out 28% of would-be base stealers. Pitcher's best friend back there. So 1-2 from Dye. Outside 2-2 the count. Mustangs as a team have done particularly well. Kyle Miklas and Sean Lynch part of that. 261 caught stealing percentage, best in the Pioneer League. The 2-2, waving a miss, pitch in the dirt. Muniz will toss to first. Scooped by Mills to complete the K and the inning. We head to the fourth. It's the Mustangs 4, Voyagers nothing. 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
2: Mustangs 4, Voyagers nothing. Patrick Mills will lead things off for the Mustangs. I'm Brandon Januska on the call, and I'm joined now by Mustang right-hander David Stitch. David, welcome into the broadcast booth.
15: Happy to be here, Brandon.
2: Great to have you aboard as Mills swings and misses at the first pitch. 0-1 the count. On the left-handed hitting first baseman. Next one from Rogers. That's poked into right field. A base knock. Lead-off single for Mills. The Mustangs scored all four of their runs last frame in the third. And David, being a reliever in the dugout, you had a great view to be able to, on-field level view, to be able to see that inning and see the comebacks that the Mustangs offense has put together just in your short time with the team. What has impressed you most about this Mustang squad so far as McHenry just fouls one down the first base line?
15: Our offense is probably the most impressive thing about our squad right now. I mean, the hitters battle. They take competitive ABs. It doesn't matter what the score is. They're very competitive, and they take every at-bat seriously, which leads to some of the scores we've been able to put up these past couple weeks. Our pitching staff is great, too. You know, the bullpen's very serious about picking each other up and coming in and getting guys out, even if the runners don't count towards your stats. You know that counts towards your buddy's stats, and you really want to get those guys out.
2: Absolutely, and I've said it multiple times on the broadcast this year. I feel like the pitching staff that the Mustangs have this year is kind of underrated. People are overlooking them because of the numbers the offense has put up. But the pitching staff this year has the third best ERA in the league for the Mustangs, so they're nothing to laugh about for sure.
15: No, not at all.
2: And for you particularly, you're jumping leagues in terms of MLB partner leagues. It's McHenry swings and misses 2-2. Coming over from the Lexington Legends in the Atlantic League, what's been the biggest shift? I know that's more of a pitcher's league, and this one is known for the offense here in the Pioneer League, but just making that jump in your short time here, what have you noticed?
15: The clubhouse has definitely been the biggest shift for me. You know, it's a younger clubhouse here compared to Lexington, but, you know, everybody in the clubhouse is great. You know, they were very welcoming to me last week, my first week here, and, you know, I felt like I kind of knew everybody after the first week, you know, and it's a very close-knit, tight-knit group, and, you know, we're all pretty buddy-buddy with each other, and, you know, we're definitely going to be able to make a run in the playoffs because of that.
2: Absolutely, as McHenry flies out to the center fielder, Vincent Temesvary, one away, Mills at first for Bodie Wright. Mustangs 4, Voyagers nothing, top of 4. This is a shot down the right field line, tailing foul, and it'll hook out of play. Strike 1 on Bodie Wright. Top of the 4th inning, Brandon Januska joined by Mustangs right-hander David Stitch. And David, I know I talked to you when you first got here, and you seem very outgoing and a very personable person. That's foul back, 0-2 the count. Has that helped you make that transition here to Billings and also throughout your collegiate career bouncing around from program to program?
15: Definitely, you know, and I mean, when you get into a new clubhouse, you know, obviously different names and different faces, but we all speak the language of baseball, so it seems pretty easy to make friends and get to know people because of that.
2: Swing and a miss, strike 3. Wright is out number 2. Mills still at first. Top of the 4th inning, 4-0 Mustangs. And Cameron Bowen coming to the dish. Drove in the game's first run with a sack fly his last time up. He's one ribby away from joining A.J. Shaver in the century mark for that category. Shaver at 109. Bowen has driven in 99 as he swings and fouls it off for strike 1. But David, let's talk a little bit about your journey to get to this point. And before you even made it to the Atlantic League with Lexington, you bounced around a little bit collegiately. So let's go all the way back to where you started. And correct me if I'm wrong, but that was Morehead State way back when. So when you got in there, were there other schools you were looking for, or why Morehead State?
15: I chose Morehead. To be honest, it was my first Division I offer, and you know, the stars were shining a little bright there, and, you know, it was a great program. The guys there were awesome. I still talk to a couple of those guys.
2: This is a high fly ball, right field, long run for Speck. Near the foul line, he makes the catch to end the inning. So we'll pick up our conversation when we come back. Learn more about right-hander David Stitch as we go to the bottom of the 4th inning. It's the Mustangs 4, Voyagers nothing. This is Billings Mustangs Baseball on HTN and ESPN Billings.
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2: From Voyager Stadium, it's the Mustangs 4, Voyagers nothing. Vincent Temesvary to lead things off against Mustang right-hander Mitch Dye. First pitch in for strike one. Brandon Januska on the call, still joined by right-handed reliever David Stitch. And David, we started to talk about your collegiate career. You started with Morehead State, as this is in the air, right center field. Shaver over to his left. He's got it for out number one. In addition to Morehead State, you bounce around a little bit collegiately throughout your career. So as you were going from program to program, was it mainly about playing time and just opportunities in terms of where you chose to land?
15: Mostly playing time, yes, sir. And you know, at Angelo State, I had graduated, and I was kind of ready for something new. As much as I loved West Texas, I definitely wanted to go into the city, which is why I was really happy to end up at University of Houston. And then, you know, with Temple, I had graduated junior college. I had my associates, and even though I had another year there, I thought it was time to go to a four-year program and get my bachelor's degree.
2: Yeah, so let's start with when you were with Angelo State, just because now one of your Mustang teammates in Elize Gutierrez, he was a teammate of yours out there as well with Angelo State. So as you were coming here to the Mustangs, did you reach out to Zay at all? Did you talk to him maybe when you first got here about it?
15: I did. I actually think I texted him before I texted Craig. I was super excited to be teammates with Zay again. We were good friends at Angelo State. We used to go to CC's Pizza every Monday. So that's when they have their $5 buffet deal.
2: There you go.
15: You know, you got to get the calories in as a college athlete. But, no, it's definitely really cool to be in a locker room and a dugout with Zay again. He's a great guy and a great pitcher as well.
2: I come from Illinois, and we have CC's Pizzas out there, too. I didn't realize it was all over the country like that.
15: Oh, yeah. No, CC's Mondays, man. That was a big deal for us at Angelo State.
2: I love it.
15: Yes, sir.
2: One out. We're in the bottom of the fourth inning. 4-0 Mustangs. A 1-2 count on Tommy Specht. Brandon Januska along with David Stitch. Now, you're on a playoff-bound team in terms of the Mustangs. You were part of a championship team over there at Angelo State as well. I know you, with Zay, went to the finals in 24, but you were part of that 23 squad that won it all at the D2 level. What was that experience like as that championship run was taking place?
15: It was really cool. I was actually hurt that year, so I wasn't able to participate, but
2: that's crushed foul down the right field side. 1-2 on Specht.
15: But it was really cool to be in that locker room and be around those guys, and it was kind of one of those things where we all knew we were going to win it. You know, from day one, we got there, and we figured we were going to win it, and
2: that's fouled off to the left side. Count holds at 1-2.
15: And Cade Bragg had probably one of the most unbelievable college baseball seasons I've ever seen in my life that year and led us to that championship, but it was really a whole team thing. The whole team played well. Guys were doing their jobs every time they showed up to the field, not afraid to drop a bunt or, you know, get the inherited runners out.
2: Bouncing ball toward the middle. Bowen has it. The shortstop's throw to first. Not in time. Tommy Specht able to beat it out, hustling down the line. It's an infield single. One out base runner for Ethan Ott. 4-0 Billings, bottom of four. Brandon Januska along with David Stitch. We're talking about your college days and your championship run with Angelo State. You mentioned that you guys knew you were going to win it all. Does that start with the coaching or with some of the leaders on the team? What was it that makes you say that you guys knew you would win it all?
15: Well, it definitely starts with the coaching. You know, Kevin Brooks is a historic coach. He's someone who knows how to win. And the team itself, like I said about the Billings Mustangs, we were such a tight-knit group at Angelo State. You know, there wasn't anybody who was left out when it came to activities outside of baseball as well. And, you know, I think that's what really made the run, is

0: Handed reliever David Stitch. It's the 2-1 from Dye. Swing and a miss, 2-2. So, David, have you always been a reliever? Have there ever been aspirations of starting?
1: Deep down, you know, I always wanted to be a starter, but just like most relievers, right. It's not for me. I was able to make a start my professional debut, which was definitely a cool experience, and it was nice having that build up, knowing I was going to throw that day and knowing that that day would be my debut day. But in college, I was always a reliever. It's kind of where I thrived throughout my college playing career, and you know, it's kind of what I like doing in a sense, coming out of the bullpen in big spots and, you know, being able to be in that electric atmosphere in a sense.
0: Yeah, and you never know what situation you're coming into. Like you said, you can kind of have that process and that ramp up for a start, but out of the bullpen, you don't know if you'll have to get ready quick, if you'll come in with a clean inning or runners on. So how do you handle the mental side of that and just kind of what's going through your mind in the bullpen, say there are guys on base while you're warming up, to approach that role?
1: My approach hasn't really changed, I guess, since I was at Morehead State, but my approach is to attack. And if there's runners on, if there's no runners on, I just want to attack. Obviously, the goal every time I pitch is to hang up a zero, but you know, sometimes it doesn't work that way, and that's okay. But as long as I attack and I feel confident with my stuff, I feel like I'll be okay.
0: Ethan Ott struck out a moment ago. There's two away, runner at second. Andrew Gano with an 0-1 count. Takes outside 1-1. So, Dave, with two outs, one question I like to ask everyone is just for something outside of baseball, whether you have a hidden talent or a hobby that you want to share with the fans, but what do you want Mustang fans to know about Mustang right-hander David Stitch?
1: I am an avid disc golfer. I really enjoy disc golfing because I am terrible at real golf. Disc golf was a little easier to pick up, and that is a big hobby of mine. I like trying to find a new course every time I'm in a new state. So one of my goals in life is to play disc golf in every state that I get a visit.
0: It's the 1-2, low and away. So have you checked off Montana yet?
1: I have. Sunday, I was able to go out and play. Me and Tristan Perry, another reliever on the team, were able to go out and play disc golf together. And it was pretty fun. It was a pretty cool course.
0: Is that in Billings, or do you know where it was?
1: Oh, it was. It's Diamond X Disc Golf Course, just north of the field over by the airport.
0: There you go. As that is called, strike three on Andrew Gana. Well, thank you, David Stitch, for joining the broadcast today.
1: Well, thank you for having me, Brandon. It was a pleasure.
0: Glad to have you aboard as we head to the bottom of the fourth inning. Make that to the top of the fifth inning. It's the Mustangs 4 and the Voyagers nothing. This is Billings Mustangs Baseball on HTN and ESPN Billings.
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0: From Voyager Stadium, Mustangs 4, Voyagers nothing. A.J. Shaver leading things off for Billings. He has singled and doubled so far tonight. It's an 0-1 from Will Rogers, line toward left field, and it'll drop in front of Manis.

Sarah then get by him, roll all the way to the wall. Shaver into second, big turnaround, and he'll hold there. As the throw heads toward third base. Shaver thought about going for three momentarily. He decides to drop the brakes and stops at second base with a leadoff double. Three for three so far for Shaver tonight. A couple of two-baggers in the ball game as Charlie Muniz steps into the box. Swing and a miss for strike one. Mustangs 4, Voyagers nothing. Top of the fifth inning. Like to give thanks once again to Mustangs pitcher David Stitch for joining the broadcast today during the fourth inning. Great conversation with David about his playing time and his journey to the Pioneer League and the mindset that it takes to have a championship team. He was part of that 2023 run for Angelo State University. They won the D2 College World Series. It's an 0-2 pitch to Charlie Muniz. Swing and a miss. Tipped it, actually, but into the glove of Will Hoyt. That is out number one. Third punch out for Will Rogers tonight. Shaver's at second. Here's Justin Johnson Jr. We have a defensive change for the Voyagers. Will Punts takes over at second base for Zach Blazak. So Blazak now out of the game. It's a swing and a miss. 0-1 on Johnson. And Willie Punts is now at second. He'll bat ninth in the Voyagers lineup. The 0-1. Check swing. Runner takes off for third. Shaver is in safely. The ball was in the dirt. I believe Johnson went around. Didn't see an official sign, but it appears to be an 0-2 count. From my vantage point, he did go too far on the check swing. So 0-2. Runner at third now. No stolen base. It goes as a wild pitch. Shaver just took off after the ball was in the dirt. Now an 0-2. Called strike three. Just got the inside edge. That was a good call by Frank Flugrat. Did just get that inside portion. And there are two away for Adam Cootway. Both teams still with two challenges. We haven't had a Red Pocket Mobile strike zone challenge yet tonight. Scootway swings through a pitch for strike one. Adam 1-for-2, singled his last time up. Runner at third, two outs. Mustangs lead by 4. The 0-1, swing and a miss. The breaking ball. Saw the bottom just drop out of it. Ended up below the zone. 0-2 on Cootway. 19 homers on the year. Two of them came last night. So that's kicks away from Will Hoyt. Shaver started home and then goes back to third. It took a high hop off the catcher's right leg. Popped high in the air on the first base side, but not all that far. Will Hoyt was able to snag it out of the air, and Shaver decided not to risk it with two outs. Now 1-2 count on Cootway. And the pitch. Outside. Good take. 2-2. Mustangs lead 4-0. We're in the top of the fifth inning. All four runs came in the third. The 2-2. Fouled away off to the right side by Adam Cootway. Formerly played at University of Wisconsin-Whitewater, where he spent his collegiate tenure. Won a College World Series out there. It's the 2-2. Bounced foul off to the left. And the count holds on Coot. Wisconsin-Whitewater won a D3 World Series during Cootway's time there.
Made his pro debut last year. That was in the American Association with the Lake County Dockhounds. That's low and away. Full count. Make that Lake Country. Lake Country Dockhounds. I used to call games in a collegiate league that had a Lake County in it. That was the Lake County Corn Dogs. But the American Association team is Lake Country. Is the 3-2 swing and a miss for strike three. Mustangs leave a man 90 feet away. We head to the bottom of five. It's still Billings 4, Great Falls nothing. 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
3: Bottom half of the fifth for the Voyagers. It's the Mustangs 4, Voyagers nothing, as a bouncer to short. Bowen has it, throws to first. Swenda grounds out 6-3 on the first pitch of the bottom half of the fifth. One away for Willie Ponce. He came in defensively at second base, replacing Zach Blazak, hitting out of the nine hole. Willie Ponce, freshly activated from the injured list. Spent some time on the IL. Yep, takes ball one outside. The left-handed hitting Willie Ponce. Pitch from Dye, up and away, 2-0 the count. One out, bottom of five, Mustangs lead 4-0. Willie Ponce on the year, playing in his 34th game. 2-0, down low, 3-0. 289 hitter, two home runs, 26 knocked in. It's the 3-0. Inside, he walked him. Four-pitch walk. It's the second walk issued by Dye tonight. 2 walks, 5 strikeouts for the Mustang right-hander tonight. It's a visit between Muniz and Dye on the bump. Your attention, Mustang fans. 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Runner takes off the pitch, a ball throw into center field. Ponce will hold at second base. That's a stolen base for Willie Ponce. His eighth of the year. He's in scoring position with one out in the bottom of the fifth inning. Pitch missed for a ball, 1-0 on Anthony Manassero. Foul off to the right, 1-1. Manassero, 1-for-2. Grounded out his first time, singled in the third. 1-1, swing and a miss. Mitch Dye turning in another strong start for the Mustangs. Just strong outing in general, rather. Just his third start of the year. Back-to-back, nice starts as a high pop fly on the infield. Left side, Johnson underneath. He'll make the catch. Runner from second took off, and he's double off of first. Ponce was running on the pitch, was all the way to third base when Matt Ball had to hustle back to second and didn't do so quick enough. He's doubled off. And that ends the inning. We head to the sixth. It's the Mustangs 4, Voyagers nothing. 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
3: Six from Voyagers Stadium, Jacob Gutierrez takes the first pitch strike from Will Rogers, who is out for his sixth inning of work. 72 pitches in the ball game. He settled in, got roughed up a little bit in the third inning, allowing all four runs in the game that frame. Since then, has kept the Mustangs off the board. 4-0 Billings, top six. Rogers gave up a double to lead off the fifth and struck out the side. But now in the sixth, swing and a miss. 1-2 on Gutierrez, who's 0-2 tonight. Flied to right and grounded into a 6-4-3 double play in his two tries so far. The 1-2. Poked towards center field. That'll drop in for a hit. Tamas Ferry hustles to it. The center fielder throws back in. It's a base knock for Jacob Gutierrez to lead off the sixth inning. For Gutierrez, that's now 9 consecutive ball games with a hit. His season high is 10. 10-game hitting streak, June 20th through July 4th. Actually saw that one come to an end right here on the 4th of July, here at this ballpark. His current 9-game hitting streak dates back to August 7th. 0-1 count on Mills. Throw over to first, Scooty back in. Mills 1-2, singled his last time up. Mustangs 4, Voyagers nothing, top of the sixth inning. It's the 0-1, outside, a ball and a strike. On the longest tenured Mustang on the team, Patrick Mills. Third year with Billings. It's the 1-1. Inside, 2-1. We do have a challenge, our first Red Pocket Mobile Strike Zone challenge tonight. It was called a ball and is confirmed as ball two. Will Hoyt, the catcher, challenged it. As the Voyagers lose a challenge, they have one remaining. Mustangs still with two in their pocket. The Red Pocket Mobile Strike Zone challenge. The 2-1. Lifted out toward deep right field on the run. Specht reaches up to make the catch. He was playing Mills deep, and rightfully so. Mills gave it a ride, sent it just in front of the warning track. 319 feet before Specht reeled it in. 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Two more Thursday nights at Dealer Park this regular season. Runner takes off. The pitch is a ball. Throw to second. He is offline. Trickled off the glove of Cruz, the shortstop who came over. That's a stolen base for Jacob Gutierrez. His sixth steal of the year. He's in scoring position. 1-1 the count on McHenry. But fans, after this week in Great Falls, the Mustangs are home the rest of the regular season. This is the final road trip of the year. Starting next Tuesday, it'll begin a 12-game homestand. Six against the Ogden Raptors, and then six hosting the Red Pocket Mobiles to close out the regular season. Swing and a miss, 2-2 on John McHenry. Runner at second, one out. It's 4-0 Billings, top of the sixth inning. In total, the Mustangs are guaranteed at least 14 consecutive home games. As a pitch down low, no swing, 3-2. 12 to close out the regular season, and the Mustangs already know they will host their best of three first round matchup in the playoffs. So that's at least two more guaranteed games at Dealer Park this year when the postseason rolls around. Is the 3-2 that hit him? Would have been ball four either way, but McHenry will get a slight bruise to go along with it. A hit by pitch. Was off speed, his 76-mile-per-hour breaking ball. John will head to first. Gutierrez remains at second. One out for Bodie Wright. The fans, tickets to the postseason are on sale now. You can buy your tickets for games 1 and 2. September 10th and 11th of that best of three first round set. Mustangs don't know who their opponent will be, but again, they know that they are in and they will host that first round series. September 10th, 11th, and 12th if necessary. 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You can get those tickets at our Dealer Park box office by showing up in person, or online at BillingsMustangs.com. Additionally, over the phone, 406-252-1241 is the box office number. As we had another pitch that was called a ball and challenged by Blake Wilhoit and the Voyagers. Once again, the Red Pocket Mobile strike zone challenge is confirmed. 1-1 on Bodie Wright. Rogers' pitch fouled off to the right side. And now Great Falls is out of challenges the rest of the way. They cannot appeal. Home plate umpire Frank Flugrat the rest of the night. Mustangs still with two Red Pocket Mobile challenges, should they deem them necessary. Two on, one out. The 1-2. Bouncer foul to the third base side. Bodie's 0-for-1. He walked and scored back in the third. Struck out against Rogers in the fourth. We're in the top of six. 4-0. Billings in front. Gutierrez at second. McHenry off of first. Neither runner being held as that is called strike three. Near the upper outside corner. That's out number two. Back to the top of the order, and Cameron Bowen knocked in a run with a sac fly in the third. He's 0-for-2 officially tonight. Mustangs lead by four. This is poked out towards center field. Temesvary coming in, and it stays afloat for him to grab it for out number three. Mustangs don't score. They leave two as we head to the bottom of the sixth inning. It's Billings 4, Great Falls nothing. This is Billings Mustangs baseball on HTN and ESPN Billings.
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3: Pitch to Blake Wilhoit, missing for ball one. Mitch Dye looking for his second straight six-inning outing. He's just over 70 pitches in the contest. This is a bouncing ball through the left side, a base hit. That was on pitch number 74 of the night. Leadoff single for Blake Wilhoit. He's aboard for Trey Cruz. Mustangs 4, Voyagers nothing. Bottom of the sixth inning. Guy went six innings for the first time in his pro career last week, a week ago today. Six quality innings of one-run ball against the Range Riders. He's tossed five scoreless so far tonight. Runner at first, nobody out. And a pitch to the left-handed hitting Trey Cruz. Outside for ball one. Cruz 1-for-2 in the ball game, singled his first time. Struck out swinging his last time up. Guy with five punch-outs in the game. That's in for a strike, 1-1. Fans scores from around the Pioneer League are sponsored by Pepsi. Let's take a look at the out-of-town Pioneer League scoreboard. After this 1-1 pitch, instead it's a throw to first. Wilhoit's back in standing up. Bottom of the fifth inning out in Ogden, it's the Yuba Sutter Freebirds who have a 7-2 lead over the Ogden Raptors. It's the 1-1 from Dye. Up high, 2-1 the count. So Freebirds in front of the Raptors, 7-2, bottom five. Top of the fifth inning in Glacier, the Range Riders have a 7-2 lead over the Boise Hawks. Hawks have won 8 in a row. Range Riders have dropped 4 straight games. Both of those streaks could end if that score holds up. 7-2 Range Riders, top of the fifth inning. Top of the third in Idaho Falls, the Red Pocket Mobiles have dropped 26 in a row. They trail 7-3 tonight against the Chuckers. That game again, top of the third inning. Bottom of the second in Long Beach, scoreless game, Coast and Paddleheads. Missoula currently holding on to that fourth playoff spot. They look to find their way into the postseason, remain a playoff team every year in Michael Schlack's tenure. Joined the squad as the Paddlehead manager in 2021. They had been a first-half playoff clincher every year up to this season. They'll have to get in second half if they want to join the dance this year, as that's ripped foul off to the right. 2-2, the count still on Trey Cruz. But out in Long Beach again, Coast nothing, Paddleheads nothing, bottom of the second inning. Then just getting started out in Modesto, top of the first, no score, Oakland and the Modesto Roadsters. Here in Great Falls, it's the Mustangs 4, Voyagers nothing. Bottom of the sixth inning, Great Falls with a man at first, nobody out, and a 2-2 from Dye to Cruz. Bouncing ball towards second, McHenry has it to Bowen for one, on to first, not in time. Cruz beats it out for a fielder's choice, but the Mustangs get the lead man. Wilhoy out at second on the 4-6 put out. One away for Vincent Temesvary. Fans, those scores from around the Pioneer League were brought to you by Pepsi. Bottom of the sixth inning, 4-0 Billings. Vincent Temesvary 0-2 tonight. Pitch from Dye, below the zone, ball one. Take a look at the Pioneer League standings. After this 0-1, wave and a miss. We're actually make that 1-1 on Temesvary. Looking at the standings right now, I mentioned Missoula currently holding on to that last playoff spot. They're scoreless with the Coast right now. Boise's only a game back. Boise trailing at the present moment, but they had won 8 in a row to get back in the race. 21-10 is Boise's second half record. Missoula 22-9. It's the 2-1, low and away, 2-2 on Temesvary. Meanwhile, Modesto still with a comfortable lead at the top. They have a 6-game advantage over Missoula, 7 games over Boise with a 28-3 record. They're at the top of the second half. And then it's Missoula, then Boise. So bouncer over to short. Bowen to second for one. On to first. Good stretch by Mills. There's the double play. 6-4-3, twin killer. We're off to the seventh. It's the Mustangs 4, Voyagers nothing. 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
3: For Voyagers nothing, here from Great Falls, Montana. A.J. Shaver leading off for Billings. He's 3-for-3, a single and two doubles as he ropes the first one into right field for a base hit. Make it a 4-for-4 night, A.J. Shaver. He really wants that batting title here in the Pioneer League. Entered play today with the best batting average in the league. And he's only added on. 4-for-4 night. Came into today hitting .445. The next closest, a pair of chuckers. Sam Canton and Justin Trimble both hitting .413. So a comfortable lead for Shaver. And again, he's only improved his average tonight. He's at first for Charlie Muniz. Took strike one and now inside 1-1. Charlie 1-for-3 in the ball game tonight. This is the final road trip of the regular season for the Mustangs. Six games all out here in Great Falls. Shaver takes off, throw to second, not in time. Second stolen base of the game for Shaver. It's his 26th of the year. Pitch was high, 2-1 on Muniz. Mustangs with six games here in Great Falls. They'll finish with 12 in a row at home to wrap up the regular season. Mustangs this year are 25-11 playing on the road in 2026. 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If you're looking for affordable and convenient bus travel, look no further than Jefferson Lines. We all love our bus driver, Bob, with Jefferson Lines. In fact, ahead of this final road trip, it was Dress Like Bob, the theme for getting on the bus. Now, I actually came out ahead of the team, so I didn't ride the bus on this trip. It's a high pop fly right side of the infield. Ethan Ott is there and makes the catch to retire Muniz for out number one. But I saw the pictures. One away, runner at second for Justin Johnson. 4-0 Mustangs, top of seven. It was Dressed Like Bob Knight. His signature plaid shirt, the button-up shirt, blue jeans with the suspenders, and the team all got in on it. Dressing like our bus driver, Bob. We love you, Bob. You're part of the team as well. This is a high fly ball, deep right field. Speck going back. Withrum is able to make the catch. Shaver tags from second. Throw to third. It was a good throw, but not in time. Shaver into third. Two away for Adam Cootway. Mustangs four, range, rather Voyagers. Mustangs four, Voyagers nothing. Top of the seventh inning. Adam Cootway 1-for-3, a single and a couple of Ks against Will Rogers, who's still in the ball game for Great Falls. Swing and a miss, 0-1. Both starting pitchers have pitched well here tonight. For Will Rogers, it was just one inning. The third inning, the Mustangs scored all four of their runs. It's the 0-1. Outside. 1-1 on Cootway. As for the other end, Mitch Dye has not allowed a run so far tonight. Six shutout innings. A career best outing so far for Mitch, and likely not done yet. Haven't seen any action in the Mustangs bullpen tonight. There is someone starting to get loose on the Voyagers side of things. But Dye in the ballgame, 85 pitches for the right-hander of the Mustangs. Will Rogers is into the triple digits now at this point. It's the 1-2, check swing, did he go? No, 2-2 the count. Rogers has thrown 103 pitches in the game. Next one will be 104. 6 2/3 innings. It's 4-0 Mustangs, top of seven. Shaver's at third with two outs. The 2-2. Swing and a miss. He got him. Seven punch outs for Will Rogers, but the Mustangs lead it 4-0 as it's time to stretch here in Great Falls. It's the Mustangs 4, Voyagers nothing. This is Billings Mustangs Baseball on HTN and ESPN Billings.
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3: Bottom of the seventh inning, Mustangs lead 4-0 over the Voyagers. Mitch Dye's outing continues here in the seventh. First pitch, this thing for ball one to the left-handed hitting Tommy Specht, who lifts the next one high in the air, pop fly shallow left. Bowen goes out and the shortstop makes the grab in the left field grass for out number one. One away for Ethan Ott, as this is now a new career-long performance for Mitch Dye at the pro level. Win a career-high 6 innings last week in his start. He's gone 6 1/3 so far tonight and still dealing out there. Shutting out the Voyagers to this point has one strike on Ott, who fouled away the first offering. Now Dye's 0-1. Low and away for a ball. Mitch has been brilliant so far tonight. He's allowed just 4 hits. They've all been singles, and they've been spread across 4 different innings. 2-1 count on Ethan Ott. There have been a couple of walks in the game as well, but those two have been in innings without a hit. Pitch low and away, 3-1. In fact, the only time the Voyagers have had 2 base runners aboard at the same time was back in the second inning. It's the 3-1. Call the strike, 3-2. Second inning with 1 out. Ethan Ott, the man at the plate now, drew a 4-pitch walk. Then Andrew Gonna reached on an error. That's the only time Great Falls has had 2 aboard. That pitch down low for ball 4. 1 out, base runner for the Voyagers. Ott is the only Great Falls hitter to reach base safely twice. He's walked 2 times. Here's Andrew Gonna. He reached on that error in the second inning. Struck out looking in the fourth. 1 out, bottom of 7. Mustangs lead it 4-0. First pitch in for strike 1. Mitch Dye has shown throughout his career that he can compete at some of the highest levels, doing it at the D1 level with University of Illinois. And how about tearing it up in the Cape Cod League? What's considered the premier summer collegiate ball league. Major league players, future major league players, have gone through the Cape Cod League. It's the 1-1, up high, 2-1 the count. In fact, they've had more major league players go through that league than any other summer collegiate ball organization. And Mitch Dye, against that talent, had a 2.08 ERA in 5 outings. 2-1 outside, 3-1. Allowed just two earned runs in 8 2/3 innings. Four runs total, just the two earned. Struck out 12 against one walk. Playing in the Cape Cod League with the Brewster Whitecaps. That was last summer, 2025. Pitch inside to Ghana. That's ball four. Back-to-back walks here in the seventh. Ty perhaps starting to tire a little bit. Approaching the 100-pitch mark in the ball game. He's at 98 pitches now tonight. Anthony Swenda coming to the plate. One out, first and second. Bottom of the seventh inning, Mustangs with a 4-0 lead. Righty on righty, Swenda 0-2, has flied to right and grounded to short. Nice pitch, in for strike one. Next pitch will be number 100 for the Mustang starter. It is a new career high for him. That pitch misses outside, 1-1. Nye's previous high was 98 pitches in a start. The 1-1. Fouled back, 1-2. There is action now in the Mustangs' bullpen down the right field side. Here in Great Falls, it's tucked away in the corner. I can't see who that is. It's getting loose, but there is someone throwing for the Mustangs right now. As Dye's 1-2 pitch. Outside, 2-2. Ott at second, Ghana at first. Anthony Swenda, the man in the box. 4-0 Mustangs, bottom of the seventh inning. One out in the frame as a 2-2. Inside, 3-2. Ty likely near the end of his day. Wants to finish off on a strong note. Full count on Anthony Swenda. Righty to righty, die set, and the payoff. Fouled away to the right, we'll do it again. Voyagers, no runs on four hits in the ball game. Mustangs, 4 runs, 10 hits tonight. Another 3-2. Hit on the ground towards short. Bowen has it to McHenry for one. On to first. That's 7 shutout innings for Mitch Dye. He gets the inning-ending double play ball. We are off to the eighth. It's the Mustangs 4, Voyagers nothing. This is Billings Mustangs Baseball on HTN and ESPN Billings.
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1: The eighth inning, Mustangs 4, Voyagers nothing. Jacob Gutierrez swings and fouls the first pitch off from Will Rogers, who continues to work for the Voyagers. 105 pitches and counting for the right-hander. The 0-1. Flared out towards shallow right field. Blazak out, or rather Ponce out. Specht in. The right fielder Tommy Specht makes the catch. Blazak was the starter at second base. He was replaced by Willie Ponce in the top of the fifth inning. One out for Patrick Mills. 4-0 Mustangs. And how about the job by Mustang right-handed starter Mitch Dye as Mills bounces one to second. Ponce will throw him out. Quickly two away here in the eighth. Mitch Dye, if it is the end of the night for him, it was a brilliant outing. 7 shutout innings for the right-hander. Allowed just 4 hits, all singles. Walked 4, struck out 5. 105 pitches, a new career high in innings and pitches for Dye, while going 7 shutout frames. The pitch to McHenry fouled up and out of play for strike 1. And Dye in line to pick up his first professional win. If the score can hold, it's the Mustangs up 4-0, top of the 8th inning. Dye without a decision in his first couple of months at the pro level. 0-0 record coming into today. 1-1 the count on John McHenry. Trying to do something with 2 outs, top of the 8th. Pitch down low, 2-1. John's 1-for-2 in the game. He singled and scored in the third. Was hit by a pitch on a 3-2 offering in the sixth. It's the 2-1 from Rogers. Inside, 3-1. Will Rogers was a two-way player. He's listed on Baseball Reference as left fielder, catcher, and relief pitcher. He had been a DH for the Voyagers as early as the start of this season when he was working as a high-leverage arm out of the Great Falls bullpen. McHenry draws the two-out walk, gives Bodie Wright a chance here in this eighth inning. Top of 8, Mustangs 4, Voyagers nothing. Will Rogers has since moved to the starting rotation, and once he did that, he stopped hitting. He has not DH'd since moving to the rotation. Foul back. In fact, he's not even listed on the roster as a two-way player anymore. He was up until his first start. Now just listed among the pitchers as Great Falls likely wants him to focus on that. The 0-1 outside, 1-1. He had a pretty solid bat. This year, Will Rogers had 113 at-bats. He was hitting .327, 5 homers, 30 knocked in. It's the 1-1 to Bodie Wright. Up high, 2-1. But as one of the top arms on the Voyagers, manager Sean Repay likely deciding that he's of more value to them, focusing on pitching and trying to give them as much length as possible. And that's what he's doing tonight. The 2-1. Called a strike. 2-2 on Bodie Wright. Rogers had 116 pitches in the ballgame. 2 outs, were in the 8th. The 2-2. Fouled off to the right. The count holds on right. Walked back in the third and scored. He has struck out twice since. Will Rogers with 7 punch outs on the night. 4-0 Billings, top of 8. The 2-2. Hit softly on the ground towards short. Cruz has it. Goes to second for the force out there. We head to the bottom of eight. It's the Mustangs 4, Voyagers nothing. 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
1: The eighth inning, Mustangs leading 4-0 over the Voyagers. Mitch Dye departs in favor of Hayden Mullins. What a night it was for Mitch Dye. 7 shutout innings. Allowed just 4 singles, 4 walks. Struck out 5 on 105 pitches. He's in line for the win. Now Hayden Mullins will try to get the Mustangs through this 8th inning. First up, Willie Ponce. The left-handed hitter takes strike 1. Hayden Mullins has been manager Craig Maddox's favorite name to call out of the bullpen. The most used pitcher out of the pen, 31 appearances on the year, 6-2 record with a 4.95 ERA this year. And among qualified pitchers, that's the best mark on the Mustangs, 4.95 ERA. A 1-1, outside 2-1. Mullins, the youngest man on the team. Only he and tonight's starter, Mitch Dye, have birthdays of 2004. It's a swing and a miss, 2-2 on Ponce. The starter, Mitch Dye, was born January 22nd.

0: Voyagers. Leadoff man Anthony Manassero, 1-for-3 in the ball game. Hayden Mullins has not allowed a run in either of his last two outings, both against the Range Riders. Most recently was August 15th. Two shutout innings, allowed just one hit. Hit a couple of men as well. Took a no decision. Foul away. 1-1 on Manassero. Mullins on the year, 38 strikeouts against 29 walks. As he misses high, 2-1 on Manassero. The former MSUB Yellow Jacket, Montana State University Billings. 2-1, lifted foul off to the right. That'll tail out of play, out toward the Mustang bullpen, 2-2. Righty on righty, 2-2. Called strike three. Painted the outside edge. Two away for Blake Wilhoit. Two outs, bottom of the eighth inning. Mustangs by four. A reminder, the Voyagers do not have any Red Pocket Mobile strike zone challenges. They've burned through both of theirs. The Mustangs still with two remaining. So that misses low for ball one. Blake Wilhoit singled his last time up, was 1-for-3 against Mustang starter Mitch Dye. In for a strike, 1-1. 4-0 Billings, bottom of the eighth inning. Two outs, bases clear. The 1-1. On the ground towards second, McHenry to his right has it and throws to first. It's a 1-2-3 eighth for Hayden Mullins. We head to the ninth. It's the Mustangs 4, Voyagers nothing. 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
0: Top of the ninth inning. Last chance for the Mustangs to add some insurance runs. They lead 4-0 over the Voyagers. And we'll have the top of their order coming up. It'll be 1-2-3, Cameron Bowen, A.J. Shaver, and then Charlie Muniz coming up in this ninth inning for your Billings Mustangs. And they'll be going up against right-handed reliever Nick Marabella, who's in to pitch for the Voyagers. The starter, Will Rogers, went the first eight innings tonight. He did well allowing just

0: four runs over those eight frames. He is in line for the loss. As it's on to the bullpen, and correction, that's not Marabella, that's Kyle Piazek who's in to pitch. Piazek now on for Great Falls. Here in the ninth inning, Cameron Bowen takes strike one. First time we've seen Piazek, the right-hander, 6 foot high, 180 pounds for the 24-year-old. Bowen pokes one to the right side, snagged by Ponce. Throw to first is in time for out number one. Piazek out of Grand Blanc, Michigan. One away in the ninth inning, and here's a man who has not been retired yet tonight, A.J. Shaver. League best batting average coming in. He's 4-for-4 in the ball game. Two singles, two doubles, and a run driven in. As he fouls it off to the right for strike one. Four to nothing Billings. All four runs came in the third inning. Mustangs with four runs on five hits in that frame. Every other inning for both sides have been zeros. Mitch Dye, seven shutout innings for the Mustangs. Hayden Mullins worked a 1-2-3 eighth. Looking ahead to the bottom of this ninth frame, it'll be the heart of the order coming up for the Voyagers. 3-4-5. So 1-1 called a strike. 1-2 on Shaver. That'll be Trey Cruz, Vincent Temesvary, and Tommy Specht due up for the Voyagers in their half of this ninth inning. The 1-2 to Shaver. Outside evens the count. As for Piazek this year, he's only on for the third time with the Voyagers. No record, a 3.60 ERA. Already has a save to his name. As he floats one in the zone for a called strike three on Shaver. Shaver is retired for the first time tonight. Two away for Charlie Muniz. Piazek, five innings thrown ahead of tonight. Make it six full innings on his season as Muniz flies out to right. We go to the bottom of the ninth inning. It's the Mustangs 4, Voyagers nothing. This is Billings Mustangs baseball on HTN. And ESPN Billings.
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0: Of the ninth inning from Great Falls, Montana, Brandon Januska on the call from Voyager Stadium. where the Mustangs have a 4-0 lead over the Great Falls Voyagers. Hayden Mullins remains in the game. He worked a 1-2-3 eighth inning, tossed 13 pitches in the frame. He continues here in the ninth to face the heart of the order, 3-4-5 of Great Falls, trying to lock down the shutout victory. First pitch in for strike one on Trey Cruz. Not a save situation for Mullins with the Mustangs up by four. It's the 0-1 outside, 1-1 the count. Mitch Dye with the first seven for Billings. Shutout ball. Allowed just four singles, four walks. He's in line for his first professional victory. This is in the air, left side, tailing foul. Rody Wright over, and it's out of play. Wright was hustling toward foul territory. It ended up toward the seats, then bounced back into the playing field. One and two the count on the left-handed hitting Trey Cruz. Mustangs are looking for their first shutout win since earlier this year, July 2nd of 2026. They shut down the Idaho Falls Chuckers in a 9-0 win. That was at Dealer Park, and it was tomorrow night's starter, Jaden Harris, who went the first seven shutout in that ball game. Tonight, that was Mitch Dye who went seven shutty. Pitch inside, 2-2 on Cruz. Leading off the bottom of the ninth inning, 4-0 Billings. Trying to win the first two games of this six-game series. The 2-2. Fouled at the plate. Caught a piece of the foot of Cruz. Fouled it off himself as he limps out of the box. Muniz and Mullins both hustled toward the ball. It was foul after it hit the Voyager shortstop. The right-handed Mullins against the lefty Cruz. 2-2 the count. And the pitch. Line toward left field going back. Bodie Wright, he leaps. It's over his head. Will bang up against the wall as Cruz stops at second with a leadoff double. 105 off the bat. He just lined it over the head of the left fielder Bodie Wright. First extra base hit for the Voyagers tonight. Runner at second, nobody out for Vincent Temesvary. Was 0-3 against Mitch Dye, the starter, facing Mullins for the first time today. Runner at second, nobody out. Foul back for strike one. Mullins actually pitched in that game the last time the Mustangs tossed a shutout. That was July 2nd, as I mentioned, against the Chuckers. Jaden Harris, who will start tomorrow night's game here against the Voyagers, went seven shutout. Mullins worked the eighth, and then Aaron Calhoun worked the ninth inning of that game at Dealer Park. That was the first shutout when that happened for the Mustangs since August of 2024. And prior to that shutout, the last team the Mustangs had shut out was the Great Falls Voyagers, tonight's opponent. It's the 0-2, poked out toward right center field. That'll drop in. Rounding third is Cruz. We will not have a shutout tonight. RBI single for Vincent Temesvary breaks up the goose egg in the ninth inning. RBI single as the Voyagers are on the board for the first time. It's 4-1, Mustangs lead. Bottom of the ninth inning, and Tommy Specht coming to the dish. That brought the crowd here to life at Voyager Stadium as manager Craig Maddox coming out. And we will have a pitching change. Mullins worked a 1-2-3 eighth, ran into some trouble here in the ninth. A double and then an RBI single as he will depart. We'll have a new arm coming in for the Mustangs. When we continue, it'll be their closer, Lucas Hartman, to try and get the final three outs here tonight. It's the Mustangs 4, Voyagers 1, bottom of the ninth inning when we return. This is Billings Mustangs Baseball on HTN and ESPN Billings.
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0: Back with you in the bottom of the ninth inning. Mustangs 4, Voyagers 1. Great Falls getting on the board a moment ago with a Vincent Temesvary RBI single. That scored Trey Cruz, who led off the inning with a double. Still nobody out in the bottom of this ninth inning. Runner at first for Tommy Specht. So manager Craig Maddox bringing in the closer for Billings. It's Lucas Hartman now on to pitch. 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He's 3-3 with a 6.46 ERA. 7 saves in 8 tries this season. And this is a save situation for the right-handed closer of the Mustangs. 5'10", 211 pounds for the 23-year-old out of Bradenton, Florida. He'll look to save this one for the starter, Mitch Dye, who went 7 shutout innings tonight. He's in line for his first professional win. Hartman and the Mustangs still need 3 more outs. 4-1, Billings in front, bottom of the ninth inning. Runner at first and a pitch to Tommy Specht. Down low for ball one. Hartman has been a strikeout machine this year. 49 Ks against 17 walks. His 49 strikeouts, that's 56% of the outs he records, come by way of the K. Another 25% on the ground, 18% in the air, but majority of the time, he's going for the punch out. 1-1 count on Specht, the left-handed hitting right fielder. 1-for-3 in the ball game. The 1-1 pitch lifted high in the air, right field, playable. Gutierrez coming in. The right fielder has it for out number one. Specht flies to right field, one away for Ethan Ott. Runner at first base, bottom of the ninth inning. Mustangs lead 4-1. Ott is the only base runner that reached twice against the starter, Mitch Dye. He walked twice. Runner takes off from first, pitch low and away, throw to second base, the tag! They got him! Second runner gunned down by Charlie Muniz tonight. This one a huge out in the ninth inning as Vincent Temesvary is caught. And that is out number two. A huge out in the ninth. Voyagers had the tying run on deck. Now it's one batter further, 4-1 ball game. Pitch outside, 2-0 on Ott. Little more wiggle room for Hartman, but he'd love to close it out right here. 4-1 Mustangs, two outs, bases empty, bottom of the ninth inning. the 2-0. Outside, 3-0. Ott must have a magnet that's pushing the ball away from him tonight. Again, he's walked twice. Has a 3-0 count here in the ninth. The 3-0 pitch. There's a called strike. Frank Flugrat gave him the call near the outside edge. 3-1. Two outs, bases empty. Hartman's pitch. Outside for ball four. And now that caught stealing looms even larger. Without that out on the base paths, the tying run would be coming to the plate right now. Instead, Andrew Gonna at best could only make it a one-run game if he got a hold of one. Anthony Swenda on deck represents the tying run. 4-1 Mustangs, bottom of the ninth. Two outs, Ott at first. Hartman fires low to Andrew Gonna. Lucas Hartman, who wrapped up his collegiate career this spring, one of the best pitchers in the country with UVA, University of Virginia, as that's flared foul off to the right, 1-1. With Virginia this spring, Hartman was 10-2 with a 3.78 ERA, one save, 70 punchouts in 64 and a third innings. That was in 37 games, all as a reliever. It's the 1-1 pitch. Outside, it gets by Muniz. That'll send Ott to second base. Ott's run doesn't matter in the large scheme of things. Mustangs lead 4-1. Two outs in the ninth. It's a 2-1 count on Andrew Gonna, the designated hitter. 0-2 with a walk. Reached on an error in the second. Has also struck out looking. The 2-1 from Lucas Hartman. Check swing, foul off to the right, 2-2. And the Voyagers are down to their final strike. Two's across the board, two balls, two strikes, two outs, a man at second base. Bottom of the ninth inning, 4-1 Mustangs lead. Hartman trying to lock it down, give Mitch Dye his first professional victory. The 2-2. Down low, skirts through the wickets of Muniz, down to third goes Ott. And now Muniz is shaken up. And this could be a larger problem for the Mustangs than just tonight. Mustangs already have one catcher in Kyle Miklas on the injured list, and Muniz having trouble staying on his feet. The ball squirted through the five hole, went between the legs, ended up behind him. As he got up to try and turn and go after the ball, it looked like he may have rolled his left ankle. He immediately fell to the ground as he turned to go after the baseball. And now he is standing, hands on his knees, but clearly in some pain, was reaching down at that left ankle. Leaning on his pitcher, Lucas Hartman, to stay standing. Lauren Francis, the Mustangs' athletic trainer, is out to tend to Charlie Muniz. Manager Craig Maddox out as well, as he will walk under his own power, a little bit of a limp as he heads toward the dugout. He will leave the game, though. Sean Lynch will come in to catch for the Mustangs. Two outs, we're in the bottom of the ninth inning. Runner at third base is Ethan Ott after that wild pitch. It's a full count on Andrew Gonna. Tying run on deck in Anthony Swenda. And again, in the larger scheme of things, it's not this particular game that matters as much to the Mustangs as the health of their catcher, Charlie Muniz, does. The team leader in home runs, 25 of them on the year. One of the captains on this team, one of the leaders. And again, one of the top bats on the team. He's also a force to be reckoned with behind the plate. Has thrown out two base runners tonight. And a big part of the reason why the Mustangs are in the playoffs. So they'll need him back before September rolls around. As we resume tonight, 3-2 on Gauna. The pitch lifted down the right field line, tailing foul. It will drop off the fencing. Long run for Gutierrez, who collided with that right field fence going after the ball. He's okay. We'll jog right back to his spot. It remains 3-2 on Andrew Gauna. Runner at third, two outs, bottom of the ninth inning. 4-1 Mustangs. Hartman looking to shut it down. The pitch. Down low for ball four. Back-to-back walks have them at the corners. And now the potential tying run does come to the plate in the form of Anthony Swenda. 4-1 Billings, bottom of the ninth inning. Mustangs have led ever since, scoring four times in the third. They're at the corners, two outs. Swenda 0-3 tonight. Hartman's pitch in for strike one. Pitch did appear to be just above the zone. The Voyagers do not have any challenges remaining. They have used both of their Red Pocket Mobile appeals tonight. So it is strike one on Swenda. Now Hartman's 0-1. Low and away for a ball. Voyagers broke the shutout earlier this inning. Temesvary with an RBI single to score Trey Cruz, who had doubled. It's the 1-1, swing and a miss, 1-2. A couple of walks with two outs, have them at the corners. And a 1-2 count. Once again, Great Falls down to their last strike. 4-1 Billings, bottom of nine. Hartman's pitch in the air, right field. Gutierrez back. He's got it. Mustangs win. Swenda flies to right. Lucas Hartman locks down the save, and Mitch Dye. He's the big name in this one tonight. Seven shutout innings as Dye collects his first professional victory. Congratulations to Mitch. Seven shutout frames, the best outing he's had as a Mustang and as a pro in his first professional campaign. The Mustangs hang on. They win it 4-1. We'll break this one down for you, give you all the totals when we come back with your Billings Mustangs postgame show. That's coming up next, so stay tuned right here. 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
0: From Voyager Stadium in Great Falls, Montana, where your Billings Mustangs defeat the Great Falls Voyagers 4-1, the final. It was the Mustangs with the early offense tonight, 4 runs in the third inning. That was all of the offense for Billings, and that was enough as the Mustangs held on even despite a late push from the Voyagers in the ninth inning. Mustangs win it. They've taken the first 2 games of this 6-game series in what is the final road trip for the Mustangs in the regular season this year. 6 games all here in Great Falls. The Mustangs have taken the first 2. They have won 5 in a row overall. In terms of the offense tonight, I mentioned 4 runs all in the third inning for Billings. 4 runs on 5 hits that frame. Cameron Bowen got the scoring started with a sacrifice fly to score John McHenry, who had singled, moved up on an error, a two-base error on a pickoff attempt, then scored from third on the sacrifice fly. A.J. Shaver knocked in a run with an RBI double. Then Justin Johnson Jr., a 2-RBI double, 2-run double. And those were the 4 runs for the Mustangs for the entirety of the ball game. Will Rogers settled in from there for Great Falls. He was able to go 8 innings, 7 of them without allowing a run. Just that 4-run third inning, the damage against him. So he struck out 7 across his 8 frames again and walked 2, tossing 118 pitches. But he was out-dueled on the other end. Mitch Dye picks up his first professional victory with 7 shutout innings. Dye allowed just 4 hits, all singles, and all spread across 4 different innings. He walked 4, struck out 5. Dye threw 105 pitches in the ballgame tonight. And as I said, he picks up his first professional victory with his 7 shutout frames tonight. Lucas Hartman worked the ninth inning. That was after Hayden Mullins pitched a 1-2-3 eighth. Mullins came back out for the ninth inning, allowed a couple of hits and a run. Then Hartman came in after getting the first man he faced for out number 1. Vincent Temesvary was gunned down trying to steal second. Charlie Muniz tossing out his second would-be base stealer of the game, something he's been incredible at this year. That was a big out number 2. Charlie Muniz, unfortunately, did leave the game prematurely. Looked to have possibly rolled his ankle going for a ball that squirted through behind the plate. And he had to limp off and exit the ball game. Sean Lynch did the catching for the final couple of batters in the game here tonight. So we hope Muniz is okay. Obviously a huge part of this Mustangs lineup and their success all season long. But after that, Hartman was able to get the final out. Anthony Swenda, who represented the potential tying run, flied to Gutierrez in right field to seal the deal. For Lucas Hartman, that's his 8th save of the year in 9 tries. Mitch Dye, as I mentioned, picks up the win, his first. He's 1-0, while Will Rogers suffers the loss, dropping to 4-3. The totals in this one, the Mustangs improved to 19-13 this half, 55-24 overall, scoring 4 runs on 10 hits, 1 error. They left 8 on base, and for the Voyagers, They fall to 12-20 in the second half, 30-50 overall, scoring one run on six hits, one error. They left seven on base. A game that took 2 hours and 26 minutes to complete in front of 1,848 fans. The Mustangs win it. They've won five consecutive ball games and will look to keep it rolling tomorrow night. Same first pitch start time, 6:30 p.m. Mountain Time. It'll be Jaden Harris for the Mustangs against Daniel Hutchinson of the Voyagers. You could tune in to your Mustangs pregame show starting at 6:10, 20 minutes before first pitch. The pregame show sponsored by Veritiv. That'll do it for us here tonight. Mustangs win. I'd like to thank our producer, Jeremiah Anderson, for his fine work with ESPN Billings, our entire Home Team Network production crew, and on behalf of everyone who makes Mustangs baseball possible, I'm Brandon Januska. Have a great rest of your night, and we'll talk again tomorrow. The Mustangs win it. Final score one last time. It's the Billings Mustangs 4 and the Great Falls Voyagers 1. 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
11: Because this is why they went and got DJ right. Moore, because Coleman was supposed to take care of that role, and he hasn't been able to up to this point.
12: I think most of us thought that they were going to trade Keon Coleman this offseason. And then Joe Brady got that job and immediately said, oh, no, you're going to be a big part of what we're doing moving forward. Ain't nobody trading this guy. And so they didn't. They stuck to their word. They didn't trade him. Joe Brady feels like he can unleash him, right? There's always coaches that think that they can get the most out of certain players or quarterbacks. They, oh, hey, I could be the guy. And maybe he can. Maybe he understands what makes Keon Coleman go. If they can get some really good production out of him, okay, now you got something. But if things go a little bit sideways, I wouldn't be surprised if they move him by the trade deadline.
11: I was thinking, I know they won't cut him because, no. Again, just too high of a pick and just too valuable of an asset invested in him to cut him. But think about it. If DJ Moore produces and Coleman lives up to the expectations when he got into the league, right, then all of a sudden, watch out. Because I think the Bills' biggest issue is being, who are their pass catchers? You know, who are the guys, the playmakers on offense? We know Josh Allen is a playmaker, and he Cook as well. Mm-hmm. And those two guys have elevated that offense. But imagine if they had some help, then all of a sudden that makes both of them even that much more dangerous.
12: The one other thing about this Buffalo Bills team is their defense going to stay healthy? It seems like that every year we're starting to talk about big-time playmakers on that defense being banged up at the wrong time. I always go back to Terrell Bernard. I like him a lot at the linebacker position. I know he's not necessarily a household name. He is there. He is a household name in Buffalo. But he seems like a guy. He is a guy I know that is around the ball quite a bit, but he gets banged up. You know, and when he gets banged up and he's not in there, obviously that's a liability now. And it just, to me, the Bills' defense, somehow, some way, there's always like a hole, a pretty major hole in the linebacking core, the safety position. It seems like there's always one key player, at least, on that Bills' defense that's not available when they need him the most in the season.
11: Yeah, and that is, you know, that's kind of the story for everybody, right? Like, the season is so much a war of attrition that it can you overcome injuries? Do you have the depth to overcome the injuries? And, you know, in certain positions, they haven't. They haven't. So we'll find out if they were able to kind of get that depth this offseason for their defense, even the offensive line as well. You definitely want to see that.
12: And on top of that, now that we saw New England make the run to the Super Bowl last year, right? Is this all of a sudden a division that you're looking at now? It's a two-headed monster. Was that a one-off for New England? Can Buffalo, you know, take advantage of that division again? Or are we going to look back maybe in a couple years and say, oh, man, when they had the run, when they were that team that nobody could really compete with in the division, they didn't get it done, right? So how much more pressure is going to be on them now to get it done while I guess there's still questions? Like, I think New England's going to take a step back this year just because their schedule's so much more difficult and they lost the Super Bowl. We see teams that lose the Super Bowl a lot of times do take a step back the next year. It's always kind of hard to get back on that horse and ride it. But what if they don't? Yeah. What if they don't? All of a sudden, New England's back to being New England. Buffalo might be looking around. Josh Allen might be looking around. Bills Mafia might be looking around, being like, wait, hold on. What about us? Mm-hmm. Hey, don't forget about us. We're still here. And, oh, man, you had your shot. But in the NFL, it's like the window for a quarterback to throw the ball to.
11: Yeah.
12: It closes up quickly. Yeah, so does the winning window. It closes up pretty quickly as well.
11: Yeah, and I still think it's a two-headed monster, or monster, excuse me. But with that being said, my family, my wife and kids make fun of me of the way I say monster. I have to, like, actually focus. I say monster.
12: Yeah, you like monsters. It's all right. You like Eddie Munster back in there. I respect that, man. I'm not a TV
11: that's
12: guy,
11: the way
12: but
11: I'm
12: I do the monsters.
11: Yeah, I have to literally focus to say that word. I don't think New England's going to win 14 games again this year.
12: No.
11: Yeah,
12: no,
11: I think they'll be a good football team, but I don't know if we're going to see them go on the run that they did last year. So there'll be some competition. I think it's between the Patriots and the Bills because Miami and the Jets, I mean, I ain't even got to speak on it from that standpoint. But, yeah, it should be a good race between those two teams in the AFC East this year.
12: And when it comes to the Buffalo Bills, when it's all said and done, it's going to be about what they do in the postseason. Regular season is going to be fun. New stadium's going to be fun. Fans are going to be fired up, excited, jumping through tables on fire, doing hoops and tricks and all that good stuff. Nothing matters until the postseason when you're the Buffalo Bills. He's Emmett Golden. I'm Q Myers. 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

0: they can't. Cheryl Reeve told me that I wouldn't be surprised if no one on this team even knew what our record was, that we are, yes, number one in the standings, but we don't care about how many wins that we have, how many losses, because they believe that there, again, is still another level for this team to take it to, and that's what they're focused on in the playoffs.
1: Lynx, the only team with multiple road wins at the Valkyries this season. After the win, Kayla McBride spoke with USA Network.
2: Kayla, they made it an intense game there in the second half. What did it take from your group to hold them off?
3: Toughness, trust in one another. This is an amazing place to play, amazing fan base. This is like a Hooper's dream, you know, but just staying together. We've been in these positions before, trusting each other, trusting what we work on in practice, and just going out there making a play, staying together.
2: I mean, we knew this would be a tough battle, two of the top teams, two of the best defenses. What was the mentality from your group overall coming into a game like this?
3: Whatever it takes. You know, on the road, that's what it's about. You know, there's going to be ups and downs, ebbs and flows. We're just staying together and getting it done, and we got it done today.
2: You guys seem to really relish being on enemy territory, kind of proving yourself. There's a reason you guys have the best road record in the W. What allows you to be successful in environments like this?
3: We love it. You know, we embrace it. We're not afraid of anything or anyone. We want to come out here and be the best version of ourselves for each other each and every night. Another chance to do that. Like I said, it's just, you know, two top teams going at it, throwing punches, and, you know, we threw more today.
2: Kayla, thanks for the time. Congrats.
3: I'm off.
1: The Lynx get the win over the Valkyries, who have their six-game win streak come to an end. As for the Mystics and the tempo,
4: 3.5 minutes to go here in the fourth quarter. Oh, how about that jumper for two? Kyriafen, oh, 1 foot.
1: WNBA League pass as the Mystics get past the tempo by 11, 93-82, their eighth straight home win. Tempo officially now eliminated from playoff contention with their 12th consecutive loss. Losing your cool in the middle of summer. That's next. 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
17: Sunshine, some smoke and haze, and warmer than average. I'm Ed McIntosh from Q2. Mid to lower 90s today with sunshine. We are picking up some wildfire smoke today as well. A little bit of a westerly breeze. Overnight temperatures will drop into the mid-60s. Friday, mostly sunny, low 90s. Could still have some haze. 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
1: NFL preseason week 2 getting underway tonight. Raiders, Texans, Niners, Chargers. And then this weekend, among the matchups, Patriots and Eagles. Some familiar faces there. A.J. Brown traded from the Eagles on June 1st, now in New England.
20: Always. I will always have love for Philly. Regardless of if I'm liked or hated, it's love. You know, we won a Super Bowl together. I'll never forget that. I love my fellow teammates. I still talk to them. It's love, man.
21: Talk to Jalen?
20: Not him, but okay. A lot of guys. But I'm sure we'll probably catch up at some time this week.
1: A.J. Brown and the Patriots getting together with the Eagles this week. ESPN Sal Palantonio is the one who spoke with them.
22: Well, the headline coming out of the interview today was that A.J. Brown has not talked to Jalen Hurts. And that's unfortunate because the real...

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18: Sunshine, some smoke and haze, and warmer than average. I'm Ed McIntosh from Q2. Mid to lower 90s today with sunshine. We are picking up some wildfire smoke today as well. A little bit of a westerly breeze. Overnight temperatures will drop into the mid 60s. Friday, mostly sunny, low 90s. Could still have some haze. 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
19: Hate it, it's love. You know, we won a Super Bowl together. I'll never forget that. I love my fellow teammates. I still talk to them. It's love, man.
2: Talk to Jalen?
19: Not him, but okay. A lot of guys. But I'm sure we'll probably catch up at some time this week.
20: A.J. Brown and the Patriots getting together with the Eagles this week. ESPN's Sal Palantonio is the one who spoke with them.
21: Well, the headline coming out of the interview today was that A.J. Brown has not talked to Jalen Hurts. And that's unfortunate because the real headline that should come out of these joint practices is that A.J. Brown was the best wide receiver on the field for both teams by far, not even close. And it's pretty clear that all of the off-the-field time that A.J. Brown has spent with his young quarterback, Drake May, who is now in his second year trying to go back to the Super Bowl, has really paid off. They've done a lot of one-on-one film study. They've looked at what's called catch tape. They've pieced together all of the catches that A.J. Brown has had and said, this is working, this is not working, let's get on the same page.

0: Because we were so excited this offseason talking about them getting those tackles back, Alton Slater, who are excellent, and then signing Biadasz, I thought was one of the better signings of the offseason from a value perspective. The guards were a bit of a question mark in the line, but the thought was 3 out of 5, you can cover that up to some degree, and now they have to make decisions. I will say Jake Slaughter, who they drafted, who was going to compete at guard, was an experienced college center. You know this, Laura, at Florida, a good zone blocking center. So potentially you could start him there in relief of Biadasz. And I thought, the guard depth they showed looked decent during the preseason, but it's honestly incredibly disappointing. I will say, Mike McDaniel, you saw this in Miami, his scheme does protect your offensive line, yep. Right? The ball is going to come out super fast for Justin Herbert, so that will help. And then from a run perspective, particularly I would say the interior of the offensive line, although Miami had an excellent center, you can cover that up to some degree if you got good tackle play because of what he's able to do with motions and formations and some of the bigger bodies he's going to put on the field. But, I'm not going to sugarcoat it. This is really disappointing for this team, especially given the injury history they have at this particular position group.
1: MK, I love the point you make about this kind of overhaul of Justin Herbert in this offense and protecting this offensive line, because it is going to be about anticipatory throws. He's going to have to get the ball out of his hands. And look, this being one of the offenses with a quarterback that's been sacked more than anybody. And I'm sure when Mike McDaniel showed up, that was probably the number one point of emphasis, is to keep Justin Herbert upright. So to your point, it does not help when you lose an offensive lineman, but that scheme change and that offensive coordinator change may cover this up more than just adding another player at the position.
2: First of all, let's follow the money. 3 years, $30 million paid to Biadasz this offseason after he was released by Washington. A legitimate investment. And while he's not the most talented offensive lineman the Chargers have, center is the control panel of the offensive line, helping out Justin Herbert set protections in this new system from Mike McDaniel. If there is a silver lining, I do believe this system, run by Mike McDaniel, might allow them to find interior offensive line replacements a little bit better compared to where they were in that power scheme under Greg Roman. McDaniel did have some great developmental success stories during his time along the offensive line in Miami. None more prominent than Aaron Brewer, who was an all-pro level center who arrived in Miami with not very much fanfare. Unfortunately for Chargers fans, they are used to this. It seems like every training camp an offensive line injury takes place. We just hope this one is not too severe.
3: ESPN's Field Yates, Chargers in their preseason action on Thursday against the Niners. SportsCenter all night, ESPN Radio. Back to baseball. Royals, a 9-7 win over the Athletics. Royals trailed 5-2 entering the bottom of the eighth inning. First win this season, trailing by 3 entering the eighth inning. They had been 0-35. They get the win over the Athletics with a 9-7 win. Royals' fourth consecutive victory. A little lower scoring matchup between the Giants and the Guardians.
4: Throw. Now Barrichello, ground ball deep into the hole and short. Diving into shallow left, Rocchio. It's off his glove. Rolls away toward the foul line. And that gets Devers home. 1-0 Giants. Safe at first is Barrichello with a single and a run batted in.
3: John Miller, KNBR. That would be all the offense in the game. The Giants ultimately win it with a 1-0 shutout over Cleveland. Guardians haven't won back-to-back games since July 20th and 21st. 12th time they've been shut out this season, tied for the most in the American League with Seattle. Giants, meanwhile, 11-21 in one-run games this season. Still the worst record in Major League Baseball. Reds, a one-run win over the Cardinals, 5-4. Sal Stewart, go-ahead three-run home run in the sixth inning, his 27th shot of the season. Seventh homer with multiple runners on base this season, tied for the second most in baseball behind Jake Bowers. Mets and Padres.
5: Next pitch to Carson Bench, lifted in the air, left field line, inside the left field foul pole, gone. Two-run home run, Carson Bench, just fair the other way. An Abo Taco for Carson Bench, just over the left field wall, and it's 2-0 Mets.
3: Get a couple of defensive highlights this week, and two-run shot on Wednesday, 880 ESPN New York. Second Mets player to reach 15 homers and 15 stolen bases within his first 125 career games, Darryl Strawberry being the other. Mets a 4-2 win over the Padres. Back-to-back series wins at home for the second time this season. White Sox, a 3-0 shutout of the Cubs, snapping an 8-game losing streak at Wrigley. Cubs held to 2 hits, their fewest at home against the White Sox in series history. Diamondbacks and Red Sox.
6: 2-2 pitch. Swung on and hit well. Left center field. This ball's going to get down, and that's going to go all the way into the crevice. It kicks away from Rafaela. Waldschmidt scores. Carroll's right behind him. And it's Moreno, the man, once again. 2-run double. D-backs in front, 3-2.
3: That was in the 5th inning. Game would be tied after 9, so on to the 10th.
6: 2-2. Broken bat, little pop up. Down for a base hit. What a break for the Diamondbacks as Moreno scores. And Arenado gives the D-backs a 6-5 lead.
3: It would be a 7-6 win for Arizona in 10 innings. Arizona Sports 98-7. Diamondbacks 4th win in 6 extra inning games since the All-Star break. Arenado, the go-ahead single in the 10th inning. 22nd career go-ahead hit in the 9th inning or later. Diamondbacks go on to the win. Will the entire tour be around next year? That's next. SportsCenter All Night continues. It's ESPN Radio.
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6: That's not what you're out there for. You're squaring off like it's UFC. Like, what the hell are you doing? If it was a player I didn't think was going to be a meaningful contributor to my football team, honest to God, I'd be going, look, get him out of here, get him out of here, because it's proven nothing.
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7: There was never any kind of body language that suggested he wanted to be out of here. 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
12: 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Another key offseason move in the NBA. And, as the case has often been this week with NBA news, it involves Los Angeles. That's on the way. Segway, L.A. Dodgers. They had a rough patch over the past few weeks, coming back to earth a bit in the standings, but apparently a trip to Denver can cure that.
13: 1-2, and Betts hammers one to left field. This one's headed toward the wall. It is over the wall. A home run for Mookie. A line drive shot, home run number 16, and Betts makes it 2-0 Dodgers. One on, one out, stretch pitch. And Kike hits a high fly ball to left and deep. This ball headed back toward the wall. Veen at the wall. He looks up. It's gone. It's a two-run home run. Kike Hernandez. And the Dodgers lead it 4-0.
12: Three runs in the top of the fourth for the Dodgers. That said, the game would be tied at 4 after 9. On to the 10th.
13: Where gets 1-2, and Freddie lifts it in the air, left field deep. Going back after it is McCarthy at the wall, makes the catch. Paez tags, he'll score. Tagging from first and advancing to second is Teoscar Hernandez, and the Dodgers take a 5-4 lead on a sacrifice fly by Freddie Freeman. Now the pitch to Betts, line drive, center field, base hit. Teoscar touches third, he's coming to the plate. Throw from Carrig, too late, RBI base hit. Teoscar scores, and the Dodgers lead it 6-4.
12: AM 570 LA Sports, 6-4 would be the final in 10 innings. Dodgers with their ninth series sweep this season. Tie for the Red Sox for second most in baseball. Rays lead the way with 13. Red Sox and Dodgers both with 9. Dodgers 31-8 against the Rockies over the last three seasons. Most wins by any team against a single opponent over that span. They've also posted a 4-0 record in extra inning games this season. The only team without a loss. Freddie Freeman, as you heard, the go-ahead sack fly in the 10th. First go-ahead RBI in extra innings this season. Mookie Betts, 3-for-5 with a 16th home run, drove in 2, and spoke with Spectrum Sportsnet LA.
8: Mookie, when you look at this win, let's start with Tanner Scott. He was up last night, got that 4-out save, even got up in the pen the night before. For him to come out and be so efficient, how big is that for this team?
2: It's huge, especially we've been kind of thin back there, especially with Edwin going down and, you know, some moving pieces. So, you know, he's a dog, and he showed it tonight.
8: With the offensive performance, for you personally, the 3 hits, the home run, for you it was against left, it was against right. What does that just tell you as to kind of where you're at as you're looking to get that consistency back with your swing?
2: We're getting closer. You know, we're getting closer. It's a work in progress every day. I'm just happy I was able to help the boys in a time of need.
8: You guys always talk about how this is a game in 162, but when you look at this series and this sweep specifically, how the offense got back on track, does it feel like this series could be bigger for this group than you all might have thought?
2: Yeah, I mean, maybe not necessarily through the 162, but definitely for morale. You know, we hadn't been hitting or doing much good lately, so to at least get the bats back going, it makes us feel good, and hopefully we can carry it into this next series.
8: It's an excellent series for you all. So, Mookie, congratulations on this win and the sweep.
2: Thank you.
12: Dodgers get the sweep in Colorado with the 6-4, 10-inning win on Wednesday. 30 for 30's new series, The Betrayal of Shohei Ohtani, available now on all major podcast platforms. The Betrayal of Shohei Ohtani is presented by Gusto. Longest active win streak in Major League Baseball? That currently resides in Philly. They were hosting the Marlins.
14: Swung on, hit deep. Right field. Going back is Ruiz at the wall. Looking up, it's gone. And Luis Arraez with a 2-run home run to straightaway right field. Number 6 on the season, his second as a Philly. And the Phils now lead it 3-0 on the 2-run shot.
12: Sports Radio 94 WIP. Philly's a 4-1 win over the Marlins. Their 6th consecutive win. Longest active streak in baseball. And their longest streak this season. Arraez 2-for-4 with the home run, couple of RBI, second homer with the Phillies in his 15th game with them. Bryce Harper 1-for-3 with a walk, 23-game on-base streak, longest active streak in Major League Baseball, as is the Phillies' 6-game win streak. To Pittsburgh, Tigers visiting the Pirates. Detroit would take a 3-2 lead to the bottom of the 9th inning.
15: And an 0-2 from Jansen. Swinging a ball, belted right down the left field line. And Flores has tied the game. He hit it off the third rung of the rotunda. A mammoth home run. The second for Flores. The Pirates tie it in the bottom of the 9th. Off of the Hall of Fame closer in Kenley Jansen. What a wallop. Now the Santa, the 1-2, swing and a drive, deep right field. If it's fair, the Pirates will win this game. He's done it! Brandon Lau wins it! What a thrilling come-from-behind win! The Pirates with homers by Flores and Lau. They send the Tigers packing!
12: Fireworks person getting a lot of work there in the bottom of the 9th inning. The 2 homers, and Pittsburgh wins it 4-3, the final over the Tigers. Sports Radio 93.7, the Fan, Brandon Lau with the walk-off shot. His 27th homer of the season, 4th career walk-off home run. Paul Skeens started for Pittsburgh. No decision, 4 1/3. Gave up 3 runs on 4 hits. 4 walks, did strike out 5. 6th start this season where he's failed to complete 5 innings. SportsCenter all night. ESPN Radio. Houston Astros in a battle atop the AL West as we head through the middle part of August. Astros and Angels on Wednesday.
16: First pitch. And Vasquez clubs it deep to left field. And that ball is gone. Into the back row of the Landry's Crawford boxes. Christian Vasquez goes deep for the 7th time this year to put the Astros up 1-0. The 2-1. And that's lined down the left field line. That's a base hit. That'll bounce all the way to the wall. Alvarez around third. He'll score to tie the game. In the third base goes Paredes. It's an RBI double for Jose Altuve. His 16th double and 37th run driven in. 2-2.
12: Getting some quick offense in the 3rd and 4th innings. KBME 790 AM. Astros with the 3-2 win over the Angels. Houston goes to 64 and 63. They lead the AL West by two games. As for the Rangers, they wound up being stymied by Washington starter Cade Cavalli.
17: Now the pitch, check swing by Carter. Did he go? Yes, he did. For strike three, strikeout number 10 for Cade Cavalli. And we're only in the bottom of the fourth inning with two outs.
12: Nationals also giving him some run support.
17: Now the set of the pitch. Swing and a long drive deep down the left field line. Hooking toward the corner, and it is gone. Goodbye. Andres Chaparro has done it again. Bam! Zoom goes Chaparro, a three-run home run, his eighth of the year, and his third hit of the night.
12: Nationals Radio Network, eighth homer of the season, seven of those eight since the All-Star break. Nationals shut out the Rangers 6-0. Rangers now trailing the Astros by two games in the AL West. Nationals' fifth shutout this season, second in their last six games. Braves have fallen four games back in the race for the best record in the National League. This week in their series with the Twins, certainly didn't help.
18: Hit high in the air, right center field. Acuna back. He's going to turn around and play it off the wall. Here comes Keyshaw. Here comes Buxton. Bell to third. Clemens into second base. Twins are opening it up here. Lead now 4-1.
19: No balls, two strikes. Battle time. Right back up the middle for a base hit. Attaboy Brooks. Here comes Cody Clemens. He's going to score. The intentional walk backfires, and the Twins lead 6-4.
12: Treasure Island Baseball Network, 6-4 would be the final. Minnesota's fourth series sweep this season. Their first at home since early April. As for the Braves, they're swept in a series for the fourth time this season. They struck out 14 times in the loss to Minnesota. SportsCenter All Night, ESPN Radio to the NBA. Cavaliers, Nuggets, Clippers agreeing on a trade that will send Peyton Watson to Cleveland, Max Strus to the Clippers. Watson will sign a new four-year, $88 million deal with a player option, according to his agent, earlier on ESPN Radio. On game night, our Emmett Golden.
20: The Cavaliers send Max Strus to the Clippers. They send an unprotected pick to the Nuggets, and they end up with Peyton Watson from the Nuggets, which they also end up getting Cam Whitmore. But the Cavaliers needed a small forward. They have not had a real three since DeAndre Hunter, and that didn't necessarily work out for the Cavaliers or for DeAndre. And before that, it was LeBron. So that's just one area that they've been trying to find somebody, and I love this for the Cavaliers that they added Peyton Watson to the rotation. Guy with some length, can shoot it, can defend. Great move by the Cavaliers.
12: Cavaliers coming off an Eastern Conference Finals appearance where they were swept by the Knicks. SportsCenter All Night, ESPN Radio.
21: The agent for Buccaneers nose tackle Vita Vea says his client has requested a trade, according to Adam Schefter.
22: It is contract related. It doesn't necessarily mean his time with the Bucs is done. This is a player letting him know that I am serious, despite being a career Buccaneer to this point.
12: The hold-in for Tampa Bay defensive tackle Vita Vea ends with the team announcing it's agreed to terms on a new contract extension. Veda and his agent reaching the agreement with the Bucs on a one-year extension adds $6 million to the $18 million he was already set to make in 2026. Last month, prior to the start of training camp, the 31-year-old had requested a trade as he had no guaranteed money on his existing deal. Earlier on ESPN Radio, Tampa Bay Times Buccaneers reporter Rick Stroud.
23: You know, they kind of have the leverage there, too, as they did with Veda. But, you know, when you get one deal done, you start feeling good about things, get some good vibes in the building going on, you know. Baker comes in the next day, kind of gives him that wry smile. But we'll see what happens. I don't think to him it matters either way. Obviously, he wants to make Tampa his forever home. He's so comfortable here. The community loves him. And so I think it would be a, you know, kind of a nice end to the preseason if they could do it. But that won't affect, you know, how he plays, and there's no trade demand or anything like that.
12: He being Baker Mayfield wants to stay in Tampa. As for the expectations for the 2026 Buccaneers?
23: Injuries were the big story a year ago. They've spent a lot of time and energy rebuilding this defense, getting bigger bodies in here, and also, you know, raising a badassery, if you will, a little bit. There's a lot of excitement on this defense right now. And if that offensive line stays together they're a top three offensive line. There's a lot of positivity and depth at the receiver, even though they lost Mike Evans. This Teddy Hurst guy is going to be a story this year out of Georgia State to play that X receiver. And of course, they still have Emeka Buka and Chris Godwin and Jalen McMillan and all those guys. So I think Baker's really, really confident in his team. He loves what they've done on defense. He loves the attitude that they have added, which matches his own. And so that's why he's saying, you know, go ahead and doubt us. And he's gonna invent the chip if it's not there anyway. I don't know if he's taking a poll how many people think the Bucs going to have a losing record, but he seemed to think that was on his mind the other day.
12: One key thing about Tampa Bay this year, ESPN analyst Lewis Riddick says they won't be flying under the radar.
0: I think really the question is on defense. One, get Vita back in there. You can't mess with him. He's a foundational player. Jason Light has to figure out a way to bridge that gap and get him on the field. I mean, you just went and drafted maybe on the defensive side the equivalent to the guy, to Baker Mayfield, in terms of a guy who has a chip on his shoulder and Reuben Bain. I mean, who's more pissed off than Reuben Bain right now as far as a guy who feels as though he's been disrespected and overlooked? He's going to have a heck of a year. They're not going to sneak up on anybody. People know how good Tampa Bay can be. And Boog's right. It's a big year for this organization, man. Just don't mess with the foundation. Get number 50 in the building.
12: And that's happening with Vita Vea getting a contract extension. Texans receiving corps taking a hit on Wednesday. Wideout Jaden Higgins suffering a torn ACL. Season-ending injury occurring during the joint practice with the Raiders. Well, straight ahead, everything's fair in love. Oh, wait, it's not? SportsCenter All Night continues. It's ESPN Radio.
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11: That is about as long a home run as you are going to see. A solo blast by Rice, and it's 3-1 Yankees.
12: Yankees taking a 3-1 lead in the third. In the eighth inning, little insurance.
11: Chop slowly. Third base going to be a tough play. Mayo fields. No play. Throw to third. He's back in time. A single for Lombard. A run scores and the Yankees lead 4-3.
13: Bases remain loaded. And here's Wells.
11: Here comes Jazz. Ball gets away. He slides home. And the Yankees lead 5-3.
12: 5-3 would be the final. Michael Kay on Amazon Prime. Yankees beating the Orioles by 2. Pete Alonso went yard. Did have his major league leading 13th opposite field homer, extending his hitting streak to 11 games, signed the longest of his career. Also had one not count. Was ruled foul. They went to the review. Stayed foul.
27: Looking at the video, the view from where the camera was pointing straight down the line, from what it looked like, I mean, it was to the right of the yellow and the pole, so I thought it was fair. But what I was told is there was, in order to overturn a call, you need to have two camera angles to confirm it. But the best view, there's the only view that shows ball fair or fouls, the one down the line, but no other camera angle is available. So video room ruled it foul. Umpire obviously called it foul initially. It is what it is. I mean, the video room and the and umpire at third base, I mean, they called a foul. That's the only opinions that really matter. And kudos to them for responding, breaking the tie that next half inning. And kudos to Hedrick for making some really tough pitches after for a loud strike one. I mean, they executed and they bear down and they got it done. And we didn't. Obviously, that's a really defining call in the game. But you got to, when adversity is faced, you got to push past it, move through it.
12: Orioles wind up coming up short against the Yankees, New York winning it 5-3. Speaking of the AL East, Rays and Blue Jays.
14: Now the one-strike pitch. Diaz swings and launches one. Deep to left field. Sanchez turns and looks, and it's 2-0 Rays. Yandy Diaz meets Scherzer for the first time and puts the Rays in front.
19: Swung on, popped in the air towards shallow left field. Sanchez coming in. He's had lost it, and it goes by him. Yandy scores. Here comes the second run. Throw to third, off the glove of McAdoo, and not in time. Two runs score, and runners end up at second and third. Jesús Sánchez just lost the baseball. Richie Palacios at second, and the Rays have two gift runs and a 4-1 lead.
12: They go on to a 7-6 win, 620 WDAE. Yandy Diaz, 19th homer of the season, extending his season-long hit streak to 10 games. He's hit in every game since going 0-for-5 on his birthday on August 8th against the Mariners. Alejandro Kirk, 7th homer of the season. As for Max Scherzer, his 3rd outing this season, in which he's allowed at least 7 earned runs, tied for the most in any season of his career. Rays improved to 43-22 at home this season. SportsCenter All Night, ESPN Radio, to the WNBA. Matchup between the Lynx and the Valkyries.
28: Olivia Miles back on the bench for Minnesota. Cross court, McBride answers. Did she just hit him with a night-night? Collier with the rebound. Shot clock turned off. And Minnesota, this was a battle, Ladona. They are going to take a 3-0 series lead with the fourth and final game coming on Monday in Minnesota. And Fee told us this morning, this might be a game where it's a 60-62 type of night because defense is going to matter.
12: The Lynx go on to the win. It's a key one, 77-66 over the Valkyries, who have their win streak come to an end. Lynx lead the Valkyries by four atop the WNBA standings, seeking the one seed for the second straight season. ESPN's Kendra Andrews.
2: I spoke with Cheryl Reed, and what she's focusing on with her team is just figuring out how can they take something that's already elite. They are second in offense. They are third in defense. How can they take that and make it even better?

0: that they can. Cheryl Reeve told me that I wouldn't be surprised if no one on this team even knew what our record was, that we are, yes, number one in the standings, but we don't care about how many wins that we have, how many losses, because they believe that there, again, is still another level for this team to take it to, and that's what they're focused on in the playoffs.
1: Lynx, the only team with multiple road wins at the Valkyries this season. After the win, Kayla McBride spoke with USA Network.
2: Kayla, they made it an intense game there in the second half. What did it take from your group to hold them off?
3: Toughness, trust in one another. This is an amazing place to play, amazing fan base. This is like a Hooper's dream, you know, but just staying together. We've been in these positions before, trusting each other, trusting what we work on in practice, and just going out there making a play, staying together.
2: I mean, we knew this would be a tough battle, two of the top teams, two of the best defenses. What was the mentality from your group overall coming into a game like this?
3: Whatever it takes. You know, on the road, that's what it's about. You know, there's going to be ups and downs, ebbs and flows. We're just staying together and getting it done, and we got it done today.
2: You guys seem to really relish being on enemy territory, kind of proving yourself. There's a reason you guys have the best road record in the W. What allows you to be successful in environments like this?
3: We love it. We know, we embrace it. We're not afraid of anything or anyone. We want to come out here and be the best version of ourselves for each other each and every night. Another chance to do that. Like I said, it's just, you know, two top teams going at it, throwing punches, and, you know, we threw more today.
2: Kayla, thanks for the time. Congrats.
3: I'm off.
1: The Lynx get the win over the Valkyries, who have their six-game win streak come to an end. As for the Mystics and the tempo,
4: 3.5 minutes to go here in the fourth quarter. Jumper for two.
1: Oh, 1 foot. WNBA League pass as the Mystics get past the tempo by 11, 93-82. Their eighth straight home win. Tempo officially now eliminated from playoff contention with their 12th consecutive loss. Losing your cool in the middle of summer. That's next. Sports Center all night. 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
18: Sunshine, some smoke and haze, and warmer than average. I'm Ed McIntosh from Q2. Mid to lower 90s today with sunshine. We are picking up some wildfire smoke today as well. A little bit of a westerly breeze. Overnight temperatures will drop into the mid-60s. Friday, mostly sunny, low 90s, could still have some haze. You can't sleep because the house won't cool down, and opening a window means smoke, pollen, and wind. 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
19: Regardless of if I'm liked or hated, it's love. You know, we won a Super Bowl together. I'll never forget that. I love my fellow teammates. I still talk to them. It's love, man.
20: Talk to Jalen?
19: Not him, but okay. A lot of guys. But I'm sure we'll probably catch up at some time this week.
1: A.J. Brown and the Patriots getting together with the Eagles this week. ESPN's Sal Palantonio is the one who spoke with them.
21: Well, the headline coming out of the interview today was that A.J. Brown has not talked to Jalen Hurts. And that's unfortunate because the real headline that should come out of these joint practices is that A.J. Brown was the best wide receiver on the field for both teams by far, not even close. And it's pretty clear that all of the off-the-field time that A.J. Brown has spent with his young quarterback, Drake May, who's now in his second year trying to go back to the Super Bowl, has really paid off. They've done a lot of one-on-one film study. They've looked at what's called catch tape. They pieced together all of the catches that A.J. Brown has had and said, this is working, this is not working, let's get on the same page so that Drake May can get the ball out of his hands quickly, cut down on the sacks, the point totals can go up, and maybe the Patriots can go back to the Super Bowl.
22: Speaking of Philly, they are moving on as well as they've got a new key addition they're hoping to get back soon. What more can you tell us?
21: Well, Jonathan Greenard, who they acquired from the Minnesota Vikings, was supposed to help them with as an edge rusher, but he had a little bit of a pec strain during a weightlifting session in the offseason, and he's been nowhere to be found at all. And today, defensive coordinator Vic Fangio was here in Foxborough. He addressed the issue, and it was not

0: in the preseason, but it's honestly incredibly disappointing. I will say, Mike McDaniel, you saw this in Miami, his scheme does protect your offensive line, yep. right? The ball is going to come out super fast for Justin Herbert, so that will help. And then from a run perspective, particularly I would say the interior of the offensive line, although Miami had an excellent center, you can cover that up to some degree if you got good tackle play because of what he's able to do with motions and formations and some of the bigger bodies he's going to put on the field. But, you know, I'm not going to sugarcoat it. This is really disappointing for this team, especially given the injury history they have at this particular position group.
1: MK, I love the point you make about this kind of overhaul of Justin Herbert in this offense and protecting this offensive line, because it is going to be about anticipatory throws. He's going to have to get the ball out of his hands. And look, this being one of the offenses with a quarterback that's been sacked more than anybody, and I'm sure when Mike McDaniel showed up, that was probably the number one point of emphasis, is to keep Justin Herbert upright. So to your point, it does not help when you lose an offensive lineman, but that scheme change and that offensive coordinator change may cover this up more than just adding another player at the position.
2: First of all, let's follow the money. 3 years, $30 million paid to Beatrice this offseason after he was released by Washington. A legitimate investment. And while he's not the most talented offensive lineman the Chargers have, center is the control panel of the offensive line, helping out Justin Herbert set protections in this new system for Mike McDaniel. If there is a silver lining, I do believe this system, run by Mike McDaniel, might allow them to find interior offensive line replacements a little bit better compared to where they were in that power scheme under Greg Roman. McDaniel did have some great developmental success stories during his time along the offensive line in Miami. None more prominent than Aaron Brewer, who was an all-pro level center who arrived in Miami with not very much fanfare. Unfortunately for Chargers fans, they are used to this. It seems like every training camp an offensive line injury takes place. We just hope this one is not too severe.
3: ESPN's Field Yates, Chargers in their preseason action on Thursday against the Niners. SportsCenter all night, ESPN Radio. Back to baseball. Royals, a 9-7 win over the Athletics. Royals trailed 5-2 entering the bottom of the eighth inning. First win this season, trailing by three entering the eighth inning. They had been 0-35. They get the win over the Athletics with a 9-7 win. Royals' fourth consecutive victory. A little lower scoring matchup between the Giants and the Guardians.
4: Throw. Now Barry Cota, grab ball deep into the hole and short. Diving into shadow left, Rocchio, and it's off his glove. Rolls away toward the foul line, and that gets Devers home. 1-0 Giants. Safe at first is Barry Cota with a single and a run batted in.
3: John Miller, KNBR. That would be all the offense in the game. The Giants ultimately win it with a 1-0 shutout over Cleveland. Guardians haven't won back-to-back games since July 20th and 21st. 12th time they've been shut out this season, tied for the most in the American League with Seattle. Giants, meanwhile, 11-21 in one-run games this season. Still the worst record in Major League Baseball. Reds, a one-run win over the Cardinals, 5-4. Sal Stewart, go-ahead three-run home run in the sixth inning, his 27th shot of the season. Seventh homer with multiple runners on base this season, tied for the second most in baseball behind Jake Bowers. Mets and Padres.
5: Next pitch to Carson Bench, lifted in the air, left field line, inside the left field foul pole, gone. Two-run home run, Carson Bench, just fair the other way. An Abo Taco for Carson Bench, just over the left field wall, and it's 2-0 Mets.
3: Get a couple of defensive highlights this week, and two-run shot on Wednesday, 880 ESPN New York. Second Mets player to reach 15 homers and 15 stolen bases within his first 125 career games, Darryl Strawberry being the other. Mets a 4-2 win over the Padres, back-to-back series wins at home for the second time this season. White Sox a 3-0 shutout of the Cubs, snapping an 8-game losing streak at Wrigley. Cubs held to two hits, their fewest at home against the White Sox in series history. Diamondbacks and Red Sox.
6: 2-2 pitch. Swung on and hit well. Left center field. This ball's going to get down, and that's going to go all the way into the crevice. It kicks away from Rafaela. Waldschmidt scores. Carroll's right behind him. And it's Moreno the man once again. Two-run double. D-backs in front, 3-2.
3: That was in the fifth inning. Game would be tied after nine, so on to the 10th.
6: 2-2. Broken bat, little pop-up, down for a base hit. What a break for the Diamondbacks as Moreno scores, and Arenado gives the D-backs a 6-5 lead.
3: It would be a 7-6 win for Arizona in 10 innings. Arizona Sports, 98-7. Diamondbacks' fourth win in six extra inning games since the All-Star break. Arenado, the go-ahead single in the 10th inning. 22nd career go-ahead hit in the 9th inning or later. Diamondbacks go on to the win. Will the entire tour be around next year? That's next. SportsCenter All Night continues. It's ESPN Radio.
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0: lose an offensive lineman, but that scheme change and that offensive coordinator change may cover this up more than just adding another player at the position.
1: First of all, let's follow the money. 3 years, $30 million paid to Biotish this offseason after he was released by Washington. A legitimate investment. And while he's not the most talented offensive lineman the Chargers have, center is the control panel of the offensive line, helping out Justin Herbert set protections in this new system for Mike McDaniel. If there is a silver lining, I do believe this system, run by Mike McDaniel, might allow them to find interior offensive line replacements a little bit better compared to where they were in that power scheme under Greg Roman. McDaniel did have some great developmental success stories during his time along the offensive line in Miami. None more prominent than Aaron Brewer, who was an all-pro level center who arrived in Miami with not very much fanfare. Unfortunately for Chargers fans, they are used to this. It seems like every training camp an offensive line injury takes place. We just hope this one is not too severe.
2: ESPN's Field Yates, Chargers in their preseason action on Thursday against the Niners. SportsCenter all night, ESPN Radio. Back to baseball. Royals, a 9-7 win over the Athletics. Royals trailed 5-2 entering the bottom of the eighth inning. First win this season, trailing by three entering the eighth inning. They had been 0-35. They get the win over the Athletics with a 9-7 win. Royals' fourth consecutive victory. A little lower scoring matchup between the Giants and the Guardians.
3: Now Barry Cota, ground ball deep into the hole and short. Diving into shallow left, Rocchio. It's off his glove. Rolls away toward the foul line. And that gets Devers home. 1-0 Giants. Safe at first is Barry Cota with a single and a run batted in.
2: John Miller, KNBR. That would be all the offense in the game. The Giants ultimately win it with a 1-0 shutout over Cleveland. Guardians haven't won back-to-back games since July 20th and 21st, 12th time they've been shut out this season, tied for the most in the American League with Seattle. Giants, meanwhile, 11-21 in one-run games this season. Still the worst record in Major League Baseball. Reds, a one-run win over the Cardinals, 5-4. Sal Stewart, go-ahead three-run home run in the sixth inning, his 27th shot of the season. Seventh homer with multiple runners on base this season, tied for the second most in baseball behind Jake Bowers. Mets and Padres.
4: Next pitch to Carson Benz, lifted in the air, left field line, inside the left field foul pole, gone. Two-run home run, Carson Benz, just fair the other way. An Abo Taco for Carson Benz, just over the left field wall, and it's 2-0 Mets.
2: Get a couple of defensive highlights this week, and two-run shot on Wednesday, 880 ESPN New York. Second Mets player to reach 15 homers and 15 stolen bases within his first 125 career games, Darryl Strawberry being the other. Mets a 4-2 win over the Padres. Back-to-back series wins at home for the second time this season. White Sox a 3-0 shutout of the Cubs, snapping an 8-game losing streak at Wrigley. Cubs held to two hits, their fewest at home against the White Sox in series history. Diamondbacks and Red Sox.
5: 2-2 pitch. Swung on and hit well. Left center field. This ball's going to get down, and that's going to go all the way into the crevice. It kicks away from Rafaela. Waldschmidt scores. Carroll's right behind him. And it's Moreno the man once again. Two-run double. D-backs in front 3-2.
2: That was in the fifth inning. Game would be tied after nine, so on to the 10th.
5: 2-2. Broken bat, little pop-up. Down for a base hit. What a break for the Diamondbacks as Moreno scores. And Arenado gives the D-backs a 6-5 lead.
2: It would be a 7-6 win for Arizona in 10 innings. Arizona Sports, 98-7. Diamondbacks' fourth win in six extra inning games since the All-Star break. Arenado, the go-ahead single in the 10th inning. 22nd career go-ahead hit in the 9th inning or later. Diamondbacks go on to the win. Will the entire tour be around next year? That's next. SportsCenter All Night continues. It's ESPN Radio.
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2: Insurance, 11-time All-Star and Players Union President Neko Gumake, going to retire from the WNBA. She'll do so at the end of the season. She made the announcement official on Wednesday, saying in a statement in part, quote, "I've learned there's power in knowing when to walk away." ESPN's Kendra Andrews.
15: Neko actually realized all the way back in training camp in the spring, shortly after she signed that one-year deal to return to the Sparks, that it might be time to hang it up. And she said, you know, part of it is the way that my body felt. She is 36 years old as of July. But the other part that really made her feel like it was okay.

0: again. Cheryl Reeve told me that I wouldn't be surprised if no one on this team even knew what our record was, that we are, yes, number one in the standings, but we don't care about how many wins that we have, how many losses, because they believe that there, again, is still another level for this team to take it to, and that's what they're focused on in the playoffs.
1: Lynx, the only team with multiple road wins at the Valkyries this season. After the win, Kayla McBride spoke with USA Network.
2: Kayla, they made it an intense game there in the second half. What did it take from your group to hold them off?
3: Toughness, trust in one another. This is an amazing place to play, amazing fan base. This is like a Hooper's dream, you know, but just staying together. We've been in these positions before, trusting each other, trusting what we work on in practice, and just going out there making a play, staying together.
2: I mean, we knew this would be a tough battle, two of the top teams, two of the best defenses. What was the mentality from your group overall coming into a game like this?
3: Whatever it takes. You know, on the road, that's what it's about. You know, there's going to be ups and downs, ebbs and flows, but just staying together and getting it done, and we got it done today.
2: You guys seem to really relish being on enemy territory, kind of proving yourself. There's a reason you guys have the best road record in the W. What allows you to be successful in environments like this?
3: We love it. You know, we embrace it. We're not afraid of anything or anyone. We want to come out here and be the best version of ourselves for each other each and every night. Another chance to do that. Like I said, it's just, you know, two top teams going at it, throwing punches, and, you know, we threw more today.
2: Kayla, thanks for the time. Congrats.
3: I'm off.
1: The Lynx get the win over the Valkyries, who have their six-game win streak come to an end. As for the Mystics and the tempo,
4: 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Oh, how about that jumper for two? 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
1: WNBA League pass as the Mystics get past the tempo by 11, 93-82, their eighth straight home win. Tempo officially now eliminated from playoff contention with their 12th consecutive loss. Losing your cool in the middle of summer. 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
17: Sunshine, some smoke and haze, and warmer than average. I'm Ed McIntosh from Q2. Mid to lower 90s today with sunshine. We are picking up some wildfire smoke today as well. A little bit of a westerly breeze. Overnight temperatures will drop into the mid-60s. Friday, mostly sunny, low 90s. Could still have some haze. 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
18: Liked or hated, it's love. You know, we won the Super Bowl together. I'll never forget that. I love my fellow teammates. I still talk to them. It's love, man.
19: Talk to Jalen?
18: Not him, but okay. A lot of guys. But I'm sure we'll probably catch up at some time this week.
1: A.J. Brown and the Patriots getting together with the Eagles this week. ESPN's Sal Palantonio is the one who spoke with them.
20: Well, the headline coming out of the interview today was that A.J. Brown has not talked to Jalen Hurts. And that's unfortunate because the real headline that should come out of these joint practices is that A.J. Brown was the best wide receiver on the field for both teams by far, not even close. And it's pretty clear that all of the off-the-field time that A.J. Brown has spent with his young quarterback, Drake May, who's now in his second year trying to go back to the Super Bowl, has really paid off. They've done a lot of one-on-one film study. They've looked at what's called catch tape. They pieced together all of the catches that A.J. Brown has had and said, this is working, this is not working, let's get on the same page so that Drake May can get the ball out of his hands quickly, cut down on the sacks, the point totals can go up, and maybe the Patriots can go back to the Super Bowl.
21: Speaking of Philly, they are moving on as well as they've got a new key addition they're hoping to get back soon. What more can you tell us?
20: Well, Jonathan Greenard, who they acquired from the Minnesota Vikings, was supposed to help them with as an edge rusher. But he had a little bit of a pec strain during a weightlifting session in the offseason, and he's been nowhere to be found at all. And today, defensive coordinator Vic Fangio was here in Foxborough. He addressed the issue, and it was not good news.
22: I don't know when Greenard will be back. You know, that injury he got in our weight room, you know, is going to take some time to heal. You know, we need our third and fourth until Greenard gets back to really solidify their positions.
20: It's pretty clear that they need him as an edge rusher on this football team, but they have two really good defensive tackles. They re-signed to mega contracts in the offseason in Jordan Davis and Jalen Carter, and they have all pros in the secondary in Cooper DeJean and Quinyon Mitchell was a first-team all-pro, and Zach Bond at linebacker. This defense, even without Greenard, week one, should be as good as the one, maybe even better, than the Eagles had last year, when the Eagles only gave up 18 points a game. That's the strength of this football team.
1: There will be a lot of eyes on A.J. Brown with the Patriots this year and perhaps this week as well, because the Eagles and Patriots are together. Maybe a chip on the shoulder, too, earlier on ESPN Radio, our Freddie Coleman.
23: There's still a part of A.J. Brown, and this is just human nature. You want to show that show in Philadelphia that you're not better off without him.

0: than just adding another player at the position.
1: First of all, let's follow the money. 3 years, $30 million paid to Beaudish this offseason after he was released by Washington. A legitimate investment. And while he's not the most talented offensive lineman the Chargers have, the center is the control panel of the offensive line, helping out Justin Herbert set protections in this new system for Mike McDaniel. If there is a silver lining, I do believe this system, run by Mike McDaniel, might allow them to find interior offensive line replacements a little bit better compared to where they were in that power scheme under Greg Roman. McDaniel did have some great developmental success stories during his time along the offensive line in Miami. None more prominent than Aaron Brewer, who was an all-pro level center who arrived in Miami with not very much fanfare. Unfortunately for Chargers fans, they are used to this. It seems like every training camp an offensive line injury takes place. We just hope this one is not too severe.
2: ESPN's Field Yates, Chargers in their preseason action on Thursday against the Niners. SportsCenter all night, ESPN Radio. Back to baseball. Royals, a 9-7 win over the Athletics. Royals trailed 5-2 entering the bottom of the eighth inning. First win this season, trailing by three entering the eighth inning. They had been 0-35. They get the win over the Athletics with a 9-7 win. Royals' fourth consecutive victory. A little lower scoring matchup between the Giants and the Guardians.
3: Now Barry Cota, ground ball deep into the hole and short. Diving into shallow left, Rocchio, it's off his glove. Rolls away toward the foul line. And that gets Devers home. 1-0 Giants. Safe at first is Barry Cota with a single and a run batted in.
2: John Miller, KNBR. That would be all the offense in the game. The Giants ultimately win it with a 1-0 shutout over Cleveland. Guardians haven't won back-to-back games since July 20th and 21st. 12th time they've been shut out this season, tied for the most in the American League with Seattle. Giants, meanwhile, 11-21 in one-run games this season. Still the worst record in Major League Baseball. Reds, a one-run win over the Cardinals, 5-4. Sal Stewart, go-ahead three-run home run in the sixth inning, his 27th shot of the season. Seventh homer with multiple runners on base this season, tied for the second most in baseball behind Jake Bowers. Mets and Padres.
4: Next pitch to Carson Benz, lifted in the air, left field line, inside the left field foul pole, gone. Two-run home run, Carson Benz, just fair the other way. An Apo Taco for Carson Benz, just over the left field wall, and it's 2-0 Mets.
2: Get a couple of defensive highlights this week, and two-run shot on Wednesday, 880 ESPN New York. Second Mets player to reach 15 homers and 15 stolen bases within his first 125 career games, Daryl Strawberry being the other. Mets a 4-2 win over the Padres, back-to-back series wins at home for the second time this season. White Sox a 3-0 shutout of the Cubs, snapping an 8-game losing streak at Wrigley. Cubs held to two hits, their fewest at home against the White Sox in series history. Diamondbacks and Red Sox.
5: 2-2 pitch. Swung on and hit well. Left center field. This ball's going to get down, and that's going to go all the way into the crevice. It kicks away from Rafaela. Waldschmidt scores. Carroll's right behind him. And it's Moreno the man once again. Two-run double. D-backs in front 3-2.
2: That was in the fifth inning. Game would be tied after nine, so on to the 10th.
5: 2-2. Broken bat, little pop-up, down for a base hit. What a break for the Diamondbacks as Moreno scores, and Arenado gives the D-backs a 6-5 lead.
2: It would be a 7-6 win for Arizona in 10 innings. Arizona Sports, 98-7. Diamondbacks' fourth win in six extra inning games since the All-Star break. Arenado, the go-ahead single in the 10th inning, 22nd career go-ahead hit in the 9th inning or later. Diamondbacks go on to the win. Will the entire tour be around next year? That's next. SportsCenter All Night continues. It's ESPN Radio.
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1: You know what? This,
0: you
1: this
0: have
1: track,
0: gone on a huge leap here.
1: This
0: step,
1: track,
0: whatever the word
1: in
0: is.
1: In the South, we say Coke for everything a lot of places.
0: Again, like, more brands that you're just giving out here.
1: Let me get a Coke for all
2: yeah,
1: the
2: but that's for anything. Wait, for any soda?
0: So if you want like a Sprite or 7-Up, you say, give me a Coke?
1: Yeah, a lot of people. Yeah, it's like a lot. I just want a Coke. And then they'll be like, well, what do you want? Let me get a Sprite.
0: That's insane.
1: I'm going to grab a Coke.
0: Wait a minute. I understand you're from Louisiana. You live in Georgia. I get all of that. And you want to represent the South. And you do a great job with that. Even you have to admit, David Dennis Jr., that is utterly insane.
1: It's just how we do things. You know?
0: You can't order a Coke and then get a Sprite and say, no, I meant a Sprite. Like, that's not the same thing.
1: Some people are just like, I'm going to go grab a Coke. And then you go into the store. And then you get
2: like an orange soda.
1: Whatever you want. Wait, hold on.
0: There's a difference here. Are you saying you're with, let's say you and your wife are together and you're stopping to get gas and you say, hey, I'm going to run inside. I got to get a Coke. That's different than ordering a Coke at a store, restaurant, whatever it is, and expecting, as Pat said, an orange soda to come back.
1: You go into the store, like you stop at the gas station. Hey, I'm going to run and grab a Coke. And then it may be, grab a Dr. Pepper.
0: Okay, well, that's crazy. Different. That's a little, but Pat, that's a little bit better than ordering it and expecting something totally different.
1: I'm not just like, oh, tell the waiter, hey, let me get a Coke, and then just like, it's waiter's choice. That's
0: how you made it seem.
2: Well, if you sit down at a restaurant and say, can I have a Coke? And they'll say, which one do you want? And you'll say, can I have a Pepsi?
1: Well, first of all, I'm adamantly against. One of my biggest pet peeves at restaurants, and I'm like, can I have a Coke? And we have Pepsi products. Can you have a Pepsi? They're not even remotely the same thing.
2: Well, and you're like, no, I wanted a Sprite, actually.
1: They're not, right, you know, hey.
0: No, but yeah, Pat, it's not even that he wants a Sprite. It's that he expects the waiter or waitress to know he'd want a Sprite by ordering a Coke.
1: This is why you guys call things mini golf, because you just don't understand. It's because
2: we call things by the right names.
1: That's right. You say sometimes, hey, I'm going to go grab a Coke. Let me get a Coke. I'm going to get a Coke. And the options are aplenty, even though you said Coke.
0: I got one more idea for Liv re-entrance. Okay? One more idea, quickly. Mm-hmm. What if TGL, Matt Barry sitting there, Palm Beach Gardens, Florida, on ESPN, a TGL event, Liv versus PGA?
1: There you go.
0: That could be a good one. Just throwing that out there. 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

0: most logical way to look at this. I don't think I hear you. I don't think there's a team that says we're going to not pay a guy that's worthwhile to us just to motivate him. That just does not seem like good front office logic. What seems like good front office logic is I don't want to pay this dude because I don't think he's worth the money that he's asking for. Like, that is sometimes the simple answer is the answer. I don't think that they're doing some sort of mental sort of test of him and saying, hey, we're going to get the best out of him by not paying him. I think they just say, this dude ain't worth the money that he's asking for, and we won't need another year of him to prove that. Because we watched Baker Mayfield this last season. There were games that they should have and could have won if he were just a little bit better. Like, just a smidge better, they could have won probably two or three more of those games. And I'm sure that they're looking at that and saying, could we get the same thing in free agency or in the draft? But I think that's probably the thing that makes the most sense, other than this idea that there's this mythical chip on his shoulder that they're looking for, that the reason they're not paying him.
1: David, you said you don't think there's a direct tie with Vita Vea's contract extension and Baker's contract. They're totally separate. It doesn't mean all right, that's off the checklist, we get to the next thing. Here's where I think there is a tie. I think there's a tie because what did Baker Mayfield tell us? He told us that it was the number of years that he was upset by, right? Mm-hmm. Baker Mayfield is 31 years old. Vita Vea, 31 years old. They basically have Vita Vea, including this year, on a two-year deal. If Baker Mayfield wanted to sign an additional year past this year, I bet you they would go to an extremely high price if it was a one-year deal, knowing we can try. Like, that is actually their best-case scenario. Ladies and gentlemen, if you want to know, with reckless speculation, not talking to anyone with the Tampa Bay Bucks, what is their dream scenario? Baker Mayfield signs a one-year contract extension, and they draft a quarterback in the first round this upcoming year. He plays for one more year, and quarterback X, whomever that person is, plays 2 years from now after sitting for a full year behind a veteran who's been through a roller coaster of a career in Baker Mayfield and learning from him. If I had to bet a dollar as to what their dream scenario, that is their realistic dream, in their minds, realistic dream scenario. That Baker signs the Vita Vea plus one deal, and they draft a quarterback in the first round. That is something that you and I both know will not happen from the player's point of view, in this case, Baker Mayfield. What will happen is Pat Costello with I'm Over It coming up after I tell you all about 5-Hour Energy. 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
4: The young professional was in awe. The great Arnold Palmer had invited him to his home for dinner. When he arrived, he asked if he could see the trophy room. 92 PGA wins, well, that's a lot of hardware. But Mrs. Palmer informed him they did not have such a thing. At dinner, the young golfer had to ask Arnie where his trophies were. Palmer said he'd enjoyed every victory, even celebrated a little bit after each one. But come Monday of the following week, he was no different than the man who had missed the cut. Arnie said that if he wants to stay competitive, he must never stop and marvel at what he'd accomplished. Only look forward to the next challenge ahead. This is Rocky Erickson with another sports story.
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0: heavily criticized because they were too defensive and they weren't attacking, etc. Whereas other squads and other teams were attacking with a lead, etc. What did you make of that style to not attack and being too defensive in the World Cup this year?
1: Yeah, you have to be really careful of the outcomes you want. Of course, we want, in my case, I wanted England to win.
0: Right.
1: And I had a lot of belief in that group of players. I had the fortune of working with them a year and a half ago and seeing the talent and the quality these players possessed. I feel we should have gone into the World Cup with a lot of belief and should have gone for every game. Not where you lack respect for the opponent, but I feel we have the best players playing in one of the best leagues. We have some top players playing abroad, in Jude, playing at Real Madrid. Trent Alexander, of course he didn't go, but playing at Real Madrid. So we have the talented players. And yeah, I was a little bit disappointed in the way it ended for England, because the belief I have in that group of players, I really thought they could go on and win a World Cup. So a little bit disappointment, yeah, for sure.
0: What about the United States team? What did you make of their performance?
1: I think early on in the rounds and the group, they looked very good. They looked athletic. They looked like a group together. They looked like they were well coached, disciplined. The main players were stepping up in big moments. And then, you know, I don't know the expectation of what the American fans expected. Was they?
0: So that's this is good, Ashley. So here's what happens. So we're all sitting here. We're pumped for the World Cup. It's in the United States. It was such a big event. I think the United States did a really good job. We're biased, but the United States did a really good job hosting the World Cup, right? And so then we see the early games, like, oh, wait a minute, like, they're kind of pretty good. Like, there may be something developing here. And then when the end result is the same end result as it always has been, we then ask the question, has anything actually developed? And I'm not an expert, you are, so I would ask you that in return. Do you see development with the United States, even though the end result is the same as it always is, which is not that far, at least in comparison to your country or other countries?
1: Yeah. I think there was progress, my personal view. I'm not, you know, living and breathing it every day like you guys, and, you know, every international break, you watch them more than me. But what I saw and the evidence I saw, I thought there was an improvement on American national teams that I've played against. I thought they attacked well, they defended well at moments. But you have to be realistic in this game and go, are they good enough to win a World Cup? In my opinion, not yet. I think, you know, they're slowly but surely they're taking the steps towards it, but I certainly don't think they're ready to win a World Cup.
0: Last thing here with Premier League Hall of Famer Ashley Cole. Again, if you're watching and listening, the Premier League coast-to-coast events for the kickoff going up. 20-plus cities all across the country. Go to all the Premier League information, their social media, their website, etc. You'll find all the listings. You'll have huge watch parties for the kickoff weekend this weekend. You mentioned Chelsea. The owner of the club, or one of the owners of the club, Mark Walter, has been in the news. He's selling the Lakers. There's all kinds of investigations. Are you familiar with him at all? Do you know him at all in any way, shape, or form? Have you heard about this?
1: No, if I'm honest, I've never heard of him.
0: Okay. So, well, I guess if you were playing there now, you would know him, but because it's years removed, anything else you want to quickly promote in terms of the coast to coast this weekend?
1: Anything no, just else? Looking forward to it. I think, you know, the more people we can get watching and coming to these events, I think it's just going to showcase the quality of the Premier League. So I can't wait to get to Denver and meet the fans tomorrow.
0: Ashley, thank you so much for your time. We appreciate it. 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
8: 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I'm Lisa Kelly, president of Blue Cross and Blue Shield of Montana. 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
5: It was 1951, and Perry O'Brien had just finished second in the shot put at a college meet. When he returned home that night, he could not sleep. Then he had an idea. O'Brien's idea would revolutionize the event. He was so excited he woke his dad up at 3 in the morning to demonstrate the new technique. O'Brien would face the back of the circle, then generate a spin to throw the shot a greater distance. How did it work? Well, using the O'Brien glide, as it became known, he became unstoppable, breaking the world record 17 times. He became the first to go over 60 feet. Plus, he won 2 Olympic shot put gold medals. Now that's what you call thinking outside the box. This is Rocky Erickson.
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2: I would just tweet out about how my team is better than everybody else. I'll troll people who lose. I'll maybe buy a jersey, maybe roam the street, maybe go to one of these watch parties and talk about how great my team is.
3: There's 20 plus watch parties, and I love it. Lifelong Knicks fan since game 4.
2: Yeah.
3: Love it. All right. Pat or Cam, I forget which one of you sent the Golix tweet, so let's give you the credit, whoever it is, to set up unsportsmanlike moments from the Golix, 10 a.m. till noon Eastern, Monday through Friday.
4: Well, the Golix tweet was sent in by Ben, so I don't even know what it is.
3: Okay, Ben. All right, great. Well, it's about the donuts. It's about the donuts and everything.
4: Oh, the honey bun sandwich?
3: Yes.
4: So the honey bun sandwich went viral from a high school football coach who basically was talking about how his team started making peanut butter and jelly sandwiches, but they put a honey bun in the middle of it.
3: What's our final verdict on this? Because David and I are, I think, respectful of it, but wouldn't necessarily be in it, into it. What is... David, is that correct?
2: Yeah, I think with some tweaks, it works. For me, a little bit of a crisp on the bread, maybe throwing a honey bun on the grill.
3: Mm.
4: I think if you French toasted it, you're taking it to a whole nother level. That's what a breakfast that would be. That would put you into a coma.
3: And Gojo had the tweet. This is amazing. He had Michael Jr. had an awesome tweet. And it's self-deprecating. It's about him. It's not about anybody else. He goes, I've always maintained the number one side of a true fat kid status is the ability to see sandwiches in unlikely places. This made me shed a tear. Well, I guess, you know what? I lied.
5: Does everyone hear the lawn mowing going on at David Dennis Jr.'s house right now?
3: Wait, what is happening?
2: There's somebody mowing my lawn right now, and he's driving first of all, my yard is not a large yard. It's not an Evan Coleman
5: yard. Not like
2: yard.
5: Evan's.
3: No, you can't flip this. You're the one with gardeners at your house right now. Do not flip this on me about my house, which you were invited to, never responded to. And do not in any way, shape, or form flip this on me.
2: I responded to eventually. I responded to it.
5: Once Evan challenged
2: maybe
5: you.
2: Maybe 3 weeks after the event.
5: And loudest lawnmower of all time.
2: He's in the driving thing. He's in the drive.
5: So it's like loud.
2: So this is the guy.
3: If your lawn is big enough for somebody to drive on, you can't come after me about my lawn. My lawn ain't that big.
2: It's not. So they do the yard work of the whole neighborhood, like the all the stuff in the neighborhood, like the front of the neighborhood and all that stuff. But they just like drive through.
3: Other houses or just different sides of your mansion?
2: They just drive through
5: all
2: and
5: the
2: they're just like, hey, we're
5: going
2: to do your thing, and it's and he's driving right in front of the window exactly right now.
4: Yeah, we can tell.
2: Yeah, right now.
3: Wow.
2: So.
3: By the way, can I also take you behind the scenes on something, man? Because I screwed up. I started off camera kind of snapping at Rob Lorenzo, our social and digital guy. I'm like, I can hear you as he's editing video. And he's like, no, you can't. I forgot to unplug something that Ashley Cole was using, the headsets there. That's what I heard. And I started yelling at Rob as a result. Anyway.
5: Lawnmower is so loud.
3: It's so I actually think he's done. I think David Dennis Jr. is just done for the show at this point.
2: I'll see you guys tomorrow.
3: I think he's done. I don't think we can have him on the air at this point. But we did have Myron Metcalf on earlier today. Matt and Myron, 3 p. to 5 p. Eastern time. And Myron is going to be on First Take with me and others at 10 a.m. Eastern
4: time. Maybe. He might be.
3: Yeah.
4: We don't know.
3: He got lost, and we could not find him. And Rob had to go search for him today to a point that we caught him on the street looking basically in outer space with a suitcase saying he couldn't find the entrance to our building. And our building is a block. It is an entire New York City block, and somehow Myron couldn't find the entrance and ended up in a storage facility this morning. Great pictures at Unsports.
4: How would he possibly think that that was the right location?
3: Well, now, you know, I think about this. Neither of you guys have been here, right, Cam and Pat?
5: No.
3: To the new building?
4: Correct.
3: You both have had time in New York City. Pat lived in New York City-ish with when he went to school in Fordham.
4: What do you mean, ish? I lived in the Bronx.
3: Right, but not in Manhattan. You live in the Bronx.
4: it's New York City.
3: It's New York City. And Cam spends a lot of time in New York City as well. Is it confusing? Yes. But when a building, the amazing Disney building we have, is an entire block, one would think you could find it.
4: It's unless a grid system.
3: You're Myron Metcalf.
2: Catch you later, guys. It's been great.
3: The Golics up next. We're on a Friday. 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
8: With all things Montana sports on the Northern News Network, I'm Ken Adelblue. Girls flag football continues to grow across Montana, with 11 more high schools receiving grants to establish programs for the 2026 season. The funding comes from the Arthur M. Blank Family Foundation in partnership with the Atlanta Falcons. The new programs are at Belgrade, Billings Central, Bozeman, C.M. Russell, Helena Capital, Centerville, Gallatin, Glasgow, Great Falls, Helena High, and Park City High Schools. The initiative began in Montana in 2022 with only three high schools. It expanded to 17 programs by 2024, and 39 high schools across the state now offer girls flag football. The foundation says the growth has created new athletic opportunities for hundreds of girls, with programs now reaching Montana's urban, rural, and tribal communities.
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8: The effort to expand girls flag football in Montana was inspired in part by Arthur Blank's longstanding connection to the state. Blank co-founded the Home Depot and owns the Atlanta Falcons. His foundation and the NFL team have also helped grow girls flag football in Georgia, Alabama, and other states. As part of this year's Montana effort, the Falcons hosted free clinics for young athletes at the Flathead Reservation, the University of Montana, and Montana State University. A seminar was also held to help coaches prepare for the upcoming season. The clinics were open to athletes of all ability levels, with no previous flag football experience required. Organizers say the continued expansion is designed to increase participation, remove barriers, and provide more opportunities for female student athletes. With the addition of this year's 11 grant recipients, girls flag football is quickly developing from a small pilot program into a genuinely statewide sport in Montana. With all things Montana sports, Ken Adelblue, Northern News Network.
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11: Sunshine, some smoke and haze, and warmer than average. I'm Ed McIntosh from Q2. Mid to lower 90s today with sunshine. We are picking up some wildfire smoke today as well. A little bit of a westerly breeze. Overnight temperatures will drop into the mid-60s. Friday, mostly sunny, low 90s. Could still have some haze. 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
8: Sunshine, some smoke and haze, and warmer than average. I'm Ed McIntosh from Q2. Mid to lower 90s today with sunshine. We are picking up some wildfire smoke today as well. A little bit of a westerly breeze. Overnight temperatures will drop into the mid 60s. Friday, mostly sunny, low 90s. Could still have some haze. 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
6: This ESPN Billings Local Sports Update for this Thursday, August 20th, is a presentation of Williams Plumbing. I'm Scott Fredericks. To baseball, Mitch Dye earned his first professional victory as the Billings Mustangs beat the Great Falls Voyagers 4-1 last night in Great Falls. The game series continues tonight in Great Falls. To college football, the 2026 season begins next week for the Rocky Mountain Battling Bears with a new head coach, Randy Bandlow. One question a lot of people have been asking is, who's the quarterback going to be?
7: I don't know that we're going to make an announcement before the first game, but it's been a good battle through camp. We've essentially split equal reps among seven guys and given our freshmen chances and given the upperclassmen chances. And I think we have someone in the lead right now who we're going to start pouring into a little more going into the University of Mary game planning week and kind of see how he handles it. And we're pretty excited for it. But it was a heavily contested quarterback battle, which is good. We kind of get close to game day here. Whoever it ends up being is the guy that I know the team's going to rally around.
6: And that's a look at the latest in Billings area sports on ESPN Billings.
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15: Some.
16: Parenting?
15: I feel like that comes up a lot. I feel like most recently I've needed some help because I feel like my shortcomings there are evident. It's life stuff, you know, relatable content.
16: It's fun.
15: It's just two bald-headed goons just talking about nonsense a lot in a crowded podcast space. There's that one.
16: We're here.
15: Here we are.

0: say? We didn't even get to that yet.
1: No, it isn't the Rams yet.
0: I was talking about Seattle.
2: All right, so now you're at the Rams. You're going to win that one?
0: We're going to win that. Because I'm going to be there. Me and Del Tufo. All right. Great.
2: You've got the Jaguars at home.
0: Dub C.
2: You got the Giants at home.
0: Come on.
2: You're at Washington.
0: You know.
2: Okay. So you have them 2-2 to start again, 3-2 to start again. Then you got them going 3-3, 4-3, 4-4. Okay. Oof. 5-4. 5-5. Going into the game against the Titans, 6-5. Then you have them losing on Thanksgiving. That's 6-6. Then 6-7. You have them starting 6-7.
0: Then we run.
2: And there's 2.0, and then 4-0 to finish up. 10-6.
3: 10-7.
2: 10-7, pardon me.
0: I like my 2.0. First one better than this.
3: It's probably somewhere in the middle.
2: I think it's somewhere in the middle.
0: Somewhere in the middle.
2: You're not going 10-7.
1: No way.
0: I don't think we're on 14-3. I don't think we're on. So, yeah.
2: I think they've got it right to the point where the usual is going to be 12. Off the table. And the usual, is a shooting themselves in the foot. I think they might win in Rio over the Ravens. I think their first loss might be. I'll play the Dallas Cowboys win loss game.
1: Let's do it, Rich. Ready?
2: You want me to do it right now? We'll do it. Let's take a break.
0: You know, mine are a lot of our team's tendencies. Like I said, the Pack usually get us, the Cardinals.
2: I'm just going to hold that in abeyance. I'm going to hold that off till next week. How does that sound? Because we've got all these folks wanting to play the win loss game sitting right here. Coming up in hour number three is Jason McCourty. New to Monday Night Countdown, 844-204-RICH, number to dial right here on the program. Don't go anywhere. Back with more in a moment.
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7: This ESPN Billings local sports update for this Thursday, August 20th, is a presentation of Williams Plumbing. I'm Scott Fredericks. To baseball, Mitch Dye earned his first professional victory as the Billings Mustangs beat the Great Falls Voyagers 4-1 last night in Great Falls. The game series continues tonight in Great Falls. To college football, the 2026 season begins next week for the Rocky Mountain Battling Bears with a new head coach, Randy Bandlow. One question a lot of people have been asking is, who's the quarterback going to be?
8: I don't know that we're going to make an announcement before the first game, but it's been a good battle through camp. We've essentially split equal reps among seven guys and given our freshmen chances and given the upperclassmen chances. And I think we have someone in the lead right now who we're going to start pouring into a little more going into the University of Mary game planning week and kind of see how he handles it. And we're pretty excited for it. But it was a heavily contested quarterback battle, which is good. We kind of get close to game day here. Whoever it ends up being is the guy that I know the team's going to rally around.
7: And that's a look at the latest in Billings area sports on ESPN Billings.
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10: 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You can keep sitting in traffic with the AC struggling to keep up, or twist the throttle, hit the trail.

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1: Can Gusto help me get organized? Because I'm a hot mess when it comes to that.
0: What do you mean?
1: I just feel like I'm a constant hot mess when it comes to paperwork and numbers and all this.
0: Well, the good thing that you know me and I know you and we know Gusto.
1: I know you. You know me.
0: I'm here. You're there.
1: Sorry.
0: A hot mess Susie Schuster is here. Everybody, what's on the docket for women's sports now today?
1: Oh, I'm so excited. I'm going to make my case for NECA for commissioner.
0: Okay.
1: I believe that she should be, I think she should already be the new commissioner for the WNBA.
0: Really?
1: Yeah. I'm going to go straight to camera and tell you why I think she should be, why I think she should have already been appointed the minute that she decided to announce her retiring from the WNBA. And look, I mean, who better to lead than the woman who ran the WNBPA for this many years, was so successful uniting this entire squad. I think they need a total reinvention, and I think she's the person to lead it.
0: So you think the management of the WNBA needs to change?
1: 1,000%.
0: And you believe that the owners of WNBA franchises would really appoint as the next commissioner the person from the other side of the negotiating table?
1: Well, if you really want to hear what I have to say, then you have to tune into Women's Sports Now at 3 p.m. Pacific, 6 p.m. Eastern Disney Plus app, ESPN app, ESPN 2. You know, you find us everywhere.
0: Understood.
1: It's very exciting.
0: I'm well aware of that.
1: Late night bars.
0: So you're like saving the gold is what you're saying. You're not giving it up here.
1: Drop the knowledge here.
0: Well, I'm just saying.
1: I would love to.
0: Okay.
1: I can elaborate just a tiny bit.
0: Sure.
1: I think we're at a point of inflection here where this league is constantly bombarded with bad news. I don't think that the management has been great. I don't think the leadership has been great. I think that the owners have to really figure out who they want this league to represent and be. It's very different than any other league out there. It is so personality run. And I think that there's a real, they need to reinvent, Rich. I think that they are on the precipice of possibly losing the momentum that they've garnered the last couple years. And this would be huge. This would be different. This would show that they really listen to their players. And this is a very, very diverse group of women who are in this league, the fans who support this league, and the businesses that are flocking to this league. So they need to go big or go home.
0: Chris, you want to look this up to see if we support it? WNBA MVP, is it a wrap at this point?
2: Oh, yeah, absolutely.
1: With Olivia?
2: Miles? No. It's a wrap for Asia Wilson.
1: Yeah, I think that Asia Wilson's going to continue to roll. I think that Olivia will be...
0: What are you looking at me like that for?
1: I think Olivia is no doubt the Rookie of the Year, and I actually went on the show 2 weeks ago saying that I would love to see her get both.
2: Olivia Miles, a second MVP running right now, 10-1. Asia Wilson, minus 1,100.
1: No matter what happens, Asia Wilson is your MVP.
0: But is the fatigue in the WNBA like the NBA? Like, oh, we can't give it to Jokic again. We can't give it to somebody else again. There's no fatigue like that.
1: When she's that so clear, better every time she hits the floor. And look, last night in the Valkyries Lynx game, there was a behind the back pass to Kelly McBride who put up a three, and it was just a work of art. Mm-hmm. She creates from everywhere on the court. Okay. And she's so consistent and such a joy. She did go off the court with a bit of a limp last night. I think everyone's wondering if she is okay. But she's a joy to watch. It would be
0: amazing.
1: Fun to see her get both.
0: The Lynx are 30-7.
2: Yeah.
0: That is the best.
2: It's almost like Olivia Miles should have went first in the draft.
0: Uh-oh.
1: I mean, There's a great argument.
0: Where's
1: that
0: coming from?
3: And
0: by the way,
3: yeah, but you're playing the result like you always.
2: I mean,
3: like
2: I said.
1: And also, how about Terrell Reed for Coach of the Year? I mean, that's a wrap.
0: How about the Fever? They've won five in a row, just like the Lynx. 8 of 10
2: coming on.
0: They're 12 over.
1: Rich, I said on the show last week that all of this
0: hullabaloo.
1: It's okay. How do you say it?
0: You've got 3 hours to get that one right.
1: It'll take me 3 years. But I have to say that I think that all of this, should we say Michigas, would
0: that's another way to put it.
1: Pulled the team together. It has united this team.
0: Okay.
1: And it may not have been pretty, but they are playing and winning for Steph White.
0: Women's sports now with, is the squad all together? Everybody together?
1: Sarah, Renee, and
0: okay.
1: Me.
0: And Susie. Tune in to hear her use the word Michigas for the first time in the history of the show. Rich Eisen here. 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
4: This ESPN Billings Local Sports Update for this Thursday, August 20th. Is a presentation of Williams Plumbing. I'm Scott Fredericks. To baseball, Mitch Dye earned his first professional victory as the Billings Mustangs beat the Great Falls Voyagers 4-1 last night in Great Falls. The game series continues tonight in Great Falls. To college football, the 2026 season begins next week for the Rocky Mountain Battling Bears with a new head coach, Randy Bandlow. One question a lot of people have been asking is, who's the quarterback going to be?
5: I don't know that we're going to make an announcement before the first game, but it's been a good battle through camp. We've essentially split equal reps among seven guys and given our freshmen chances and given the upperclassmen chances. And I think we have someone in the lead right now who we're going to start pouring into a little more going into the University of Mary game planning week and kind of see how he handles it. And we're pretty excited for it. But it was a heavily contested quarterback battle, which is good. We kind of get close to game day here. Whoever it ends up being is the guy that I know the team's going to rally around.
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14: I'm Christine Lisi. It's back to Cleveland for James Harden. The free agent guard agreed to a new three-year, $97 million contract to return to the Cavaliers. Includes a player option for the 2028-2029 NBA season and a trade kicker. With the deal, Harden will become the fourth player in league history to pass the half-billion-dollar career earnings mark. Buccaneers defensive tackle Vita Vea signed his new deal today. So what does this mean for quarterback Baker Mayfield, who is looking for a new contract of his own? ESPN NFL insider Adam Schefter.
15: I think the issue to Baker is that if you're a franchise player, you deserve more than a two-year extension. I don't know that Tampa would or wouldn't be willing to offer a third year or fourth year, and I don't know that it matters. It feels like Baker is perfectly content shutting it down, playing out the season, facing the prospect of being franchised after the season, and seeing where it goes.
14: Lions tight end Sam Laporta's status for week one remains unclear due to a hip injury. Oklahoma football coach Brent Venables agreed to a new six-year contract. It's expected to average more than $10.5 million per season.
16: Hey, it's Evan Cohen. Coming up Friday, the Raiders have questions about who should be their starter, but I'll tell you why I think it would be a huge mistake for them to play Fernando Mendoza too quickly. It's on Sportsmanlike 6 a.m. Eastern right here on ESPN Radio, ESPN2, and ESPNU.
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19: 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There's never been anyone in sports whose weight fluctuates more. Literally, in game one, I remember looking and watching him and going, you know, James looks like he's in pretty good shape. James. And then yesterday, he looked like the day after Thanksgiving James Harden.
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20: 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Yeah, he does. That's the only NBA player when he takes pictures is talking about angles, right? Like, you got to shoot him at the right. Like, oh, man, don't get me from the side, man.
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0: 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We'll see if the Bengals are able to take the steps in getting there this year. I'm manifesting a good preseason game tonight.
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0: I don't know if that's a possibility, but it's the Raiders, it's the Houston Texans, and it happens tonight on ESPN. 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
8: 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I'm Scott Fredericks. To baseball, Mitch Dye earned his first professional victory as the Billings Mustangs beat the Great Falls Voyagers 4-1 last night in Great Falls. The game series continues tonight in Great Falls. To college football, the 2026 season begins next week for the Rocky Mountain Battling Bears with a new head coach, Randy Bandlow. One question a lot of people have been asking is, who's the quarterback going to be?
9: 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And I think we have someone in the lead right now who we're going to start pouring into a little more going into the University of Mary game planning week and kind of see how he handles it.
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3: This ESPN Billings Local Sports Update for this Thursday, August 20th, is a presentation of Williams Plumbing. I'm Scott Fredericks. To baseball, Mitch Dye earned his first professional victory as the Billings Mustangs beat the Great Falls Voyagers 4-1 last night in Great Falls. The game series continues tonight in Great Falls. To college football, the 2026 season begins next week for the Rocky Mountain Battling Bears with a new head coach, Randy Bandlow. One question a lot of people have been asking is, who's the quarterback going to be?
4: I don't know that we're going to make an announcement before the first game, but it's been a good battle through camp. We've essentially split equal reps among seven guys and given our freshman chances and given the upperclassmen chances. And I think we have someone in the lead right now who we're going to start pouring into a little more going into the University of Mary game planning week and kind of see how he handles it. And we're pretty excited for it. But it was a heavily contested quarterback battle, which is good. We kind of get close to game day here. Whoever it ends up being is the guy that I know the team's going to rally around.
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2: 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I'm Scott Fredericks. To baseball, Mitch Dye earned his first professional victory as the Billings Mustangs beat the Great Falls Voyagers 4-1 last night in Great Falls. The game series continues tonight in Great Falls. To college football, the 2026 season begins next week for the Rocky Mountain Battling Bears with a new head coach, Randy Bandlow. One question a lot of people have been asking is, who's the quarterback going to be?
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0: maybe they're looking at a future in 5 years without him, and so they're going to go ahead and get the assets that they can. But they definitely just hurt their chances of winning in the immediacy and winning here over the next few years, because, again, we were talking about a young developing player.
1: I mean, I look at this Nuggets roster. And, you know, like I said, one combined all-star appearance, and that was Jamal Murray this past season. It's not like they're not spending money. They're a second apron team. And I say that because I look at this roster and where is this money? Where are they spending the money? You know, like Jokic.
0: On really, really bad contracts. Christian Braun.
1: The Christian Braun one's rough.
0: Contracts in the entire NBA. That dude shouldn't even be a starter.
1: Where is this money being spent? But this is a 54-win Nuggets team this past year. So, you know, it just goes to show you, Jokic is that good. But, man, this is something to keep an eye on this coming season.
0: Imagine how good he'd be if he had pieces around him.
1: I have a hard time believing that Jokic wants to play anywhere else. He doesn't strike me as the type of guy who is interested in change.
0: People used to say that about Giannis, though.
1: Yeah.
0: And look at you now.
1: No, you're right.
0: We're on Jokic watch now? This is what's happening. You and I, we're Miami Heat fans.
1: No,
0: now we're going
1: to
0: be on Jokic watch.
1: We're always on some sort of watch. It's something to keep an eye on.
0: We had Giannis. We were somehow immediately on LeBron watch within 24 hours, and now we're on Jokic watch. All right, I'm keeping up.
1: Yeah, if he wants to play in Miami, I'll get the word out, all right? Harry Douglas does not believe A.J. Brown and the Eagles need closure. Is that a good take or a hot take? We'll tell you next. Freddie and Harry on ESPN Radio.
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3: This ESPN Billings Local Sports Update for this Thursday, August 20th. Is a presentation of Williams Plumbing. I'm Scott Fredericks. To baseball, Mitch Dye earned his first professional victory as the Billings Mustangs beat the Great Falls Voyagers 4-1 last night in Great Falls. The game series continues tonight in Great Falls. To college football, the 2026 season begins next week for the Rocky Mountain Battling Bears with a new head coach, Randy Bandlow. One question a lot of people have been asking is, who's the quarterback going to be?
4: I don't know that we're going to make an announcement before the first game, but it's been a good battle through camp. We've essentially split equal reps among seven guys and given our freshman chances and given the upperclassmen chances. And I think we have someone in the lead right now who we're going to start pouring into a little more going into the University of Mary game planning week and kind of see how he handles it. And we're pretty excited for it. But it was a heavily contested quarterback battle, which is good. We kind of get close to game day here. Whoever it ends up being is the guy that I know the team's going to rally around.
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